just a chill. 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Kept it 100 on paper like Will. Tricking it off on a paying a bill. That's just how I do the sauce and the spill.

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through the grapevine. Funny thing about your problems, they ain't mine. 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
2: 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Sway. 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
3: soldier.
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0: put me in a place on the map, cause I'm him. 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Make your word when you see it, be the business. No cap, God am a witness. 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Big Master P vibe, no limit. Ballin' hard on another hemisphere. Somebody tell them people Mr. Hem is here. Mr. Hem is here. Mr. Hem.
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2: All right, so let's kick off the show. What up, baby? The team is here. You're here. Welcome, man. We like to kick things off with real talk. It's very easy. We keep it real. We talk about our life and kind of tell you what we're going through, maybe something that caught our eye, and then get your thoughts on it as well, man, because it's a family thing, dude. So we'll share.

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1: Let's go.
2: Shake that like you out of control. Mm-hmm. That thing to your throat gets sore. Bend it on down, put your face on the floor. That to your legs can't stand. High freak with the word in a hand.

have no idea why this even became a conversation, but it did, and so we'll talk about it. Our co-host Nicasio feels that at this point, girls shouldn't really be bragging about, like, why are you talking about this? Girls shouldn't be bragging about the fact that they have Coach bags, because in your opinion, Coach is not a luxury brand. It's almost like discount, because they can buy it at Ross and things like that.

0: That
1: the,
0: one?
1: In summertime, though, the Tory Burch sandals with a nice little petty.
0: Well, that's different. We're not talking about shoes here.
2: Okay.
1: What a stupid conversation.
2: It is.
1: I have a listener by the name of Andrea. She's on the line. We were arguing about it off the air, so I'm going to let her cuss out Nicasio next.
2: Thank you.

0: So we're talking about the fact that our co-host Nicasio feels that it just feels so dumb that this is a conversation we're having on the radio
1: today. It is,
0: because
1: he drives an old Honda.
2: Well, hold on. That's my third car, Matt.
1: It's your second.
2: Let's not trip.
1: It's your second.
0: You're in it today, though.
2: Yes. Well, no one needs to know that.
1: I saw him. I was behind him. He was putting around in that thing.
0: Nicasio's in his 2012 Honda looking at girls with Coach like ghetto.
1: Paint's all peeling.
2: I'm not acting rich.
0: So Nicasio feels that the brand Coach is ghetto and girls need to stop acting like it's a luxury item, correct?
2: Yes.
0: Okay. Andrea, what are your thoughts?
3: I disagree and I agree. I go both ways because Coach, it's a very nice brand, you know. It's more affordable than you get from Gucci, YSL, and stuff like that. So it's just a preference because I feel like they have a better option of cute purses. Other top brand names, but a lot of them suck.
0: Does Nicasio not have any business judging women for their purses?
3: Oh, no. It's like us judging you guys by the way you have your shoes or your hats and stuff like that. I mean, women need their purses. Men need their hats and shoes.

0: I just look at it like this. Say if I give you $3,000 on a gift card for
1: that.
0: A purse. Are you buying a Coach purse or are you buying a Louis?
2: A Coach.
0: No, you're not. Yeah. You stop lying.
3: No, she'll be smart and she'll buy two Coaches.
1: Yeah.
3: There you go.
2: You can buy more than one purse. Coach purses, you can get more than one. At Louis, you only probably just get one, not even one with $3,000, if that's what you're planning to give me.
3: Exactly. See, you're a bargain shopper. Yes. I like this.
2: Yeah, exactly. No, and then I feel like Coach would be the new Michael Kors. Michael Kors was popping a few years ago, I don't know how long ago, and now it's Coach, and it'll be like Michael Kors later on. It's not, no one's going to be all into it like they are now.
3: Exactly.
0: Hey, you like Hot Cheetos, huh?
2: Oh, yes, I do.
1: Who doesn't?
3: Dude, we talked to Jason Derulo about the difference between like a one-night stand type of girl and having an actual girlfriend because, you know, he's been single for a minute. So what do you think the difference is? We'll talk about it next.

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0: So what's the difference when it comes to like a one night stand type of vibe versus a relationship type of vibe? We talked to Jason Derulo, who's been single for a minute. These were his thoughts.
1: I think it's about wanting to be around a person more than just one night, you know, so you can have a beautiful woman that you can have an amazing night with, but do you want to see her again? Do you want to see her over and over and over again? Do you want to share your time with her? Do you want to take her places? Do you want to show her off? Do you want to have conversations, deep conversations? Do you want to tell her things that you don't normally tell other people? That's what I'm looking for.
0: Yeah.
1: You know? It's few and far between.
0: I don't know. The one night stand vibe is weird in a sense, because I feel like there's still some type of emotion that gets attached to it, don't you think?
2: No. I think so. If you're intimate with someone, there's always a little bit of residual left over.
0: You said no. You think that you can actually just hook up and have absolutely zero feelings.
3: Oh, for sure.
2: That's because he's never done it.
3: Well, that's because I'm a man.
0: There's a video on my Instagram. Actually, there's a video on my Instagram. Go see it. I have it pinned. It's at Tino Cochino. It's right at the top, and it talks about friends with benefits and if you can actually do that without hooking up. Go share your thoughts. I want to keep talking to our producer, Matt, though, because Father's Day right around the corner.
2: Yeah.
0: And he apparently wants to get his own Father's Day gift. His wife thinks this is a horrible idea.
2: Yeah, I'm getting blocked.
0: We're going to talk all about it next.

0: Let's talk about Father's Day, man. It's right around the corner, and I want to see if any dads out there agree with our producer Matt and his way of thinking. This year, you want to buy your own Father's Day gift.
1: Yes, and I've never been about this life. I just like to be surprised. I don't care what the value of the gift is. Just, I don't want to know about it. I just want to be surprised when I open it, generally. But this year, I was walking around one of my favorite places, Walmart, and I noticed they have a 75-inch Vizio for like $398.
0: What a deal.
1: And I'm rocking a 65-inch, the brand is, you're gonna laugh, Spectra. You ever heard of that?
2: No, what is that? Yeah. What is that?
1: I've had it for like 7 years. It's not even a smart TV.
0: Ah!
1: And I was like, man, I should just get myself this TV. And I almost bought it, but my wife and I have this agreement that if we spend anything over, if it's over $100, we have to get each other's permission. Like, we have to communicate. If it's triple digits, we got to make the phone call. So I called her and I was like, hey, how about I just get this for myself for Father's Day? She's like, no, we're trying to save money and you like surprises and the kids made something for you. I was like, well, I just want this TV. She's like, we don't need a TV.
0: You're like, I'm sick of these popsicle things they keep making me. I don't care. I want to watch the game.
1: I don't keep these stupid drawings. No, just kidding. I do love that stuff too.
3: Hey, Daddy, here's another picture of my hand in mocha.
2: That's how they sound too.
1: I have a whole drawer of that stuff. But I don't know. I just thought, like, if it's Father's Day and I'm a father, why can't I celebrate how I want to celebrate? Get myself a little something. And who knows? Maybe on Father's Day, she'll surprise me with a big-ass TV and I can finally replace the old Spectra. But
0: what do you
1: I
0: think, Nicasio? What's it sound like to you? Is it weird to buy yourself a Father's Day gift? You're a father now.
2: No, it's not weird.
0: Okay, yeah, I don't think
2: it's
0: so.
2: It's not weird. It is weird that you have to check in with her.
0: About the money.
2: I've always said that.
1: Yeah, we got a joint account. We're a team now. We're partners. It's like we're like one, so.
0: That's a whole nother topic. Yeah, okay, let's stay focused.
1: I'm right.
0: Is it weird as a father to buy yourself a gift for Father's Day? Shoot him a DM on Instagram. Oh, Matt has like 4 followers, so he's easy to find.
1: Yeah. Yes.
0: It's at TCR Matt. That's at TCR Matt. Shoot him your thoughts.
1: Yeah, no blue check.
0: You're just bragging away, aren't you?
2: Everyone has those.
0: The biggest mistake after a bad night of sleep is this. I want us to find out together because I've been trying to get my sleep in order, but I swear to God, today I'm so groggy and just, maybe I'm doing something wrong. You might be too.

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2: Yeah.
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0: shot. 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The Comedy Corner. Along with Mad Minute Prank Calls. 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

0: Hey, Jen, you ready for a girls' night in?
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0: playing nothing but the hits. It's The Box, Charleston's number one party station. Let's go!
1: How you cook this?
2: My mom was in the bedroom.

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I'm all about my money like I'm Uncle Sam. Say don't call me by no gospel, I'm who give a damn. He a product of the ghetto, it's what it is. It's just what it is. It's just what it is. Say he stuck up in the ghettos, he

0: What's up, y'all? Cino Cochino. I've been trying to work a lot on my sleep, man. I feel like it's important just in general, man. It controls like the mood of your next day. And just, I feel like when you wake up rested, you just feel better, right?
1: For sure.
0: And you're ready to have a productive day.
1: Yes.
0: So apparently the biggest mistake after a bad night of sleep is trying to fix it. This is what your body actually needs. It says most people don't have a sleep problem. They have a recovery problem. One bad night is normal. Your body is wired to bounce back on its own. But if you stop getting in the way, the fixes that we always reach for are napping, sleeping in, that late night drink.
1: Ooh.
0: Yeah. But that apparently is quietly breaking the system designed to help. So I guess what you're supposed to do is move more, because that's going to allow you to sleep better. So basically, more exercise, physical or mental, primes your sleep homeostat. So what activity. Is that? Yeah, I've never heard of homeostat ever. That was Nicasio's nickname in high school, I think.
1: Oh, damn.
0: The activity is one of the most under the activity. Activity in general is one of the most underrated sleep tools that you have. It says your body craves consistency more than comfort. So a fixed wake-up time every single day is actually one of the most powerful anchors for your sleep system. Your body runs on rhythm, which is not a lie. I woke up today by the grace of God. My alarms didn't go off and I just happened to wake up in time. I was like, oh my God. Also, it says temperature is a secret sleep trigger. It says to take a warm bath before bed.
1: A bath?
0: Oh, I love baths, baby.
1: That's just like human soup.
0: They closed down the Lush by me, and I used to always get bath bombs and stuff from there.
1: Oh, I love it.
0: I'm a bath king, bro. Let me bathe. It says that it amplifies the natural drop in body temperature that signals sleep. And then it also says to keep your bedroom cold and just pile on the blankets, because sleep genuinely thrives in the cold, which makes sense. Why do you think all these rich people try and freeze themselves so they can be defrosted later? You know?
2: Yeah. I think that's different. But
0: so work out, good mental, physical health, and then just, I guess, prep better before bed, right?
2: I do find I sleep better if I shower the night before. Before bed, if you shower, then your body's cooling off. I think that knocks you out a little bit.
3: And get in that sexy time, because right after you're done with that.
0: Oh, you knocked out. Right? Oh, yeah. I either want to eat or sleep.

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1: Denise doesn't know if she should date for money or for love. Well, duh, both.
2: You know what you're going to do.
0: You're going to get flued out. 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
1: See, I ain't even all that. Like, I ain't even like that. I ain't her mama wife. I don't even like her.

0: sisters. Have you noticed that?
1: Oh, yeah.
0: Even like on Love Island, it's one of the big things that they've been talking about lately. Like the girls are like, well, you know what's crazy? Because I got a roster now. And listen, I'm not against it.
2: Explain what a roster is for people like me.
0: Basically, like she's dating more than one person.
2: Oh.
0: You've got a roster full of people. You know what I'm saying?
1: Yeah, rotation.
0: Guys have always talked about this. It's always been a guy thing, man. I got this girl. I'm a player. So look, it's fine if you're doing that, ladies, because you do what you want. That's what dating is, right? You're dating multiple people until you figure out the one person that you actually want to start a relationship with.
2: Yes.
0: Right? So it's just interesting because now it's so popularized. So it's almost like taboo. Like, ooh, you have a roster?
2: Yeah. I thought it was called a stable.
0: That sounds horrible.
1: That's called a rotation.
0: You're basically calling her a horse.
2: No, the women's stable is they're dating horses because men are stallions.
0: Well, that's so positive, right, for the guy. I'm a stallion.
2: That's good.
0: Look, so the listener that reached out to us, her name is Denise, and that's the situation, okay? She's dating two guys. One of them has money. The other one is just, I guess, a better man.
2: Yeah, she's in love with the other one.
0: She's a little torn. We're going to read the DM that she sent next, and we'll talk all about it. It's listener therapy time on Tino Cochino Radio.
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0: All right, our listener Denise reached out. Not sure if she should date for money or love. Things that make you go,
1: What the?
0: I don't know. I mean, before we even read the DM, I feel like it's so interesting to me how in 2026, women now have raw.

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1: Yeah.
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2: Turn me up a little bit.

Let's read the DM that our listener Denise sent. She basically doesn't know if she should date for money or for love. Denise's DM said, I could use your perspective on something, please. I've been dating two guys and I like one a little more than the other. One is a very high earner, but the other has an average income. Here's the thing. I'm trying to decide whether to make things official with one of them, but I keep wondering if choosing the wealthier guy would be a little too calculated.

0: calculated on my part, because honestly, I like the other one just a little more. Am I overthinking this? You answered your own question.
1: Yes.
0: You like one person more. Go with the person that you want. If you choose the person with the money, then you just want them for the money. And if that's what you want, then that's fine. But just, you're answering your own question. Don't put this on us.
2: Go for the guy that has money. Times are hard. They're always going to come and go. It's just your turn, queen.
1: Yeah, but eventually the money, like, it'll be an empty relationship. After a while, like, I feel like I got with my wife and I was like, ooh, she's a doctor. And I love her. This is like best of both worlds. But then I found out that she's $200,000 in debt and I was already, like, far in. So the money, that can come and go. The love is the foundation, the strong foundation of the relationship, I think.
2: Love is fine, but if you're broke, love don't mean nothing. To me,
0: if you're broke, love is everything, because that's all you got.
2: Yeah, but true, but it's kind of hard out here for women, so you got to get yours when you can. So go ahead and get yours on this dude, and then, you know, go whenever you're done with him, then go to the next guy and get yours. I mean, just keep going.
0: So do you think your girl, when she finally finds someone with money, she'll leave you? Because you guys just have the love.
1: Yeah, probably. You're a stepping stone.
2: Probably, yeah.
0: And you're okay with that?
2: That's fine, yeah.
0: Why?
2: I don't know, this doesn't have nothing to do with me.
0: Oh, okay. Well, listen, man, if you got a situation, you just want an unbiased opinion, clearly we give the best advice.
1: Yeah.
0: You can always just reach out. Instagram is at Tino Cochino. Coming up next, Tea Time. Bobby Altoff has been interviewing everybody. I mean, just from, honestly, it's kind of started off as musicians, right? And comedians.
2: Yeah.
0: And now she's starting to get like some A-listers, bro. John Stamos.
1: Oh,
2: that's Uncle Jesse with the good hair.
0: I want to play a clip from this because I feel like you never hear men talk about, like, in a divorce situation, you never hear the man say, I didn't want to get divorced. Mm. You usually don't hear that. But John Stamos opening up about his marriage back in the day to Rebecca Romijn and how it took him forever to get over it. I just thought it was interesting. We'll talk all about it next.

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5: So, I typed a text to a girl I used to see, saying that I chose this cutie pie with

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I know you ain't a pimp, but pimp, remember what I taught you. Keep your heart, three stacks. 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Play your part.

0: John Stamos, Uncle Jesse, the legend. He recently sat down with Bobby Altoff, of all people.
1: That's crazy.
0: And made some very rare comments about his divorce from Rebecca Romijn from years ago. I just thought it was interesting because you never really hear a guy like admit that they didn't want the marriage to end.
2: I think you need to get a divorce so your kid can
3: one.
2: Have some.
3: Broke my heart.
2: Why?
3: Because I didn't want to get divorced.
2: She wanted to.
3: She wanted to. But I have to say that I am sort of... I mean, she has a nice life. She married another guy. She has kids. They're doing great. I met him recently. It was very interesting. He was very sweet. He was very
2: Why'd you, on purpose, you met him?
3: We were at a party together, and he came over, and he was super nice. He couldn't have been sweeter. He was very, very funny and very charming. And I'd maybe met him once 20, 30 years ago. And then I haven't seen her since we got divorced.
0: I can admit that I didn't want to get divorced.
4: Right. You tried to work it out, right?
0: I mean, yeah, I did everything that I could. I feel. But I think everyone has just a point where you're like, all right, man, you got to meet me in the middle here, you know? Like
4: are you fighting for if you're not both fighting for it?
0: Exactly.
4: It's doomed anyway.
0: In my opinion, there's my opinion, there's her opinion, and then the truth, right?
4: Yeah.
0: And
4: yeah.
0: So it is what it is. There's no point getting into it. But my point is, I didn't want to get divorced. But when it happens, at the end of the day, you just have to get through it. And sometimes it takes a long time to just process it.
1: I feel like when people call for it, it's like a mature thing to do. Like, say like, you know, you called for it and it is what it is. I understand it's a bad thing, but going through like classes and therapy and all that, trying to make it work. I think that's like, yo, it's already doomed. Just let it go.
0: I feel like not everybody knows how to make things work or how to work through certain things. So you need someone to kind of coach you and help lead you and guide you and get you to where you got to go.
4: Yes.
0: But once you do those classes, I remember we had a therapy session one time and we were fighting in therapy. And I remember I just asked the therapist, be real. You see this. You think it's going to work? And she looked at me and said, if you fight like this and it continues, it will not work.
1: So you did go through the classes and everything.
0: Yeah.
1: Okay, so that makes sense.
0: Because we wanted to try.
1: Yeah.
0: But then the thing is, you have to put the effort into the trying. And if both people don't put the effort, nope, not pointing fingers. I'm sure we both did our things wrong.
4: Yeah.
0: You don't meet in the middle and then it does not work.
1: So Matt.
4: Yes.
1: You stop stringing it along and just end it, bro. Like,
4: we go every other week and we see our marriage counselor, but it's more like a life coach, and she's taught us how to communicate, how to like actually be intentional with our date nights and you know, be a little more structured when it comes to lovemaking.
0: Nicasio's been with one girl his entire life. I'm not even joking with you. His entire life.
4: And she settled.
0: And he thinks that it's perfect. So sometimes I wish for his demise in the relationship.
4: Sometimes.
0: Because I want to see how he would act. I know he would flip out.
1: Imagine getting with a girl and then hiring someone to tell you how to run it. That's crazy.
4: Not how to run it, how to be good together.
1: It's like you're a full man. You're a full grown man.
0: No, he's not.
4: I'm 5'6".
5: Coming up next.
0: There's a worker that went viral after explaining to his boss that he has a life outside of work.
6: Ooh, I did see this.
0: Let's talk more about it next.

0: So there is a worker that went viral after explaining to his boss that he has a life outside of work.
1: Yep.
0: Let's talk all about it. Our producer Matt has more on the story. Go ahead.
1: So the boss was an American boss, and the guy worked in the Netherlands. Time difference and a whole different culture over there. Basically, he got in trouble, the worker, when this boss told him he was concerned about his dedication to the team. He said that my Slack status goes offline at 5:01 p.m. every single day, and he was annoyed that I didn't reply to an email he sent on Saturday morning until Monday at 9 a.m. Then he was really mad that this guy didn't go to a team bonding Zoom call that was scheduled for 7 p.m. his time when it was 1 p.m. like in America. Basically, this guy told his boss, he said, listen, you don't understand how it works in the Netherlands. Like, I'm done with my work at 5 p.m. I'm not inefficient. This guy then went to his HR, and HR went to talk to the boss, said, you can't do that here. So it's just a difference in...
0: I'm all about culture. That. I think it's all about the line of work that you're in. Like,
2: yes.
0: For us, it's a little different. Like, I don't like to bother you guys outside of work unless something is needed. Because for us, it's kind of like not an on-call thing. But, like, let's say something big happens in the country and we need to talk about it.
1: Yeah.
0: Then we should probably record something at least to talk about it and have it ready for the show. Or things like that. But if you're working a 9-to-5 office job and that's what it's your salary employee or whatever... I think that's the move. Whatever your hours are, that's when you're there. And if you're off of work, you're off of work.
3: Coming up next.
0: Dude, I am on tour. My comedy tour kicked off. I'm so excited about it. And I'm going to be honest with you, man. Life as a comedian, you drink a little bit.
1: Oh my God.
0: It's nighttime, man. So you're catching vibes, having a good time. Now, one of my biggest fears all the time when I drink is a hangover. I hate them. It's one of the worst things ever. And as you get older, they don't get better.
1: No.
0: I've always heard that the best cure is a michelada. To kind of balance it out, right? You take that first day. What's it called?
1: Hair of the dog.
0: Yeah, that. I don't know what that means.
1: Me neither.

0: But I've always heard that term. But my business partner, Mikey, found this. He sent it over and said we should tell everybody. It's the best hangover cure. What is it? We'll share it with you next.
1: Never chase bread, chase the vision. Make your word when you see it, be the business. No cap, God am a witness. Success feel better, independent. 9-11 at the Valley Adeline. 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Somebody tell them people Mr. Hem is here. Whoa, whoa, whoa, whoa, whoa. Mr. Hem is here.

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Success feel better, independent. 9-11 at the Valley, Adam Lennon. Big Master P vibe, no limit. Ballin' hard on another hemisphere. Somebody tell them people Mr. Hem is here. Whoa, whoa, whoa, whoa, whoa. Mr. Hem is here.

0: you could put me any place on the map, cause I'm him. Never chase bread, chase the vision. 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Somebody tell them people Mr. Hem is here.
1: Whoa, whoa, whoa, whoa, whoa, whoa.
0: Mr. Hem is here.
1: Whoa, whoa, whoa, whoa, whoa, whoa.
0: Mr. Hem.
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0: Coming up next.
1: Our producer Matt has a really good idea. He thinks that people should have a celebration of life before they pass away. Because, I mean, you know, when funerals go down, everybody comes and they're like, oh, they were such a great person, but they're dead. They don't hear it.
2: Exactly.
1: So give them the flowers that they can smell it. He'll paint the picture and tell us more about it next. 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
3: Ring, ring. It's a nominal number, so you know it. Set. Is you out the way? It's a weird coming through.

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Call Peter, them people chopping a bird in half. Break it further down to whatever's gonna earn the math. Exchange pounds for dollars and never converted cash. Welcome to the South where they serve in the dirt and grass. The streets ain't safe, I prefer the deserted path. Was walking with my Walkman one day.

0: All right, so let's talk a celebration of life. A lot of people use that term as another word for a funeral.
1: Yeah.
0: Which, obviously, that's what you want to do. You want to give the people their flowers and everyone comes together and shares their favorite memories and why they love this person. Yeah. But yeah. What sucks is that person doesn't get to feel that love. They're exactly. gone.
2: In spirit, they can.
0: Okay, Nicasio. Matt, your thoughts on this? You think the celebration of life should happen before?
1: Yeah, I think funerals, and I get it, it's for closure for the people around them. It's not really for the person that died because they're gone. And I was at a funeral relatively recently, and I had this epiphany because people are talking about, oh, this is an amazing slideshow. So-and-so would have loved it. Oh, you know, great speeches that so-and-so would have loved it. Like, yeah, so-and-so would have loved it. Why don't you just do it when the person's around still? You know, maybe at like an age where, you know, they're not, they can still kind of enjoy it. Maybe 70. When you turn 70, you should have a celebration of life, maybe. Maybe it's different for everybody. Like, Nicasio should probably have it at 40. Well, you know what I mean? Because yeah. he's going to go a little quicker. But I think a celebration of life, giving people their flowers, do speeches, let that person be involved in the planning, a slideshow, everything you would do at a normal funeral, but with that person present.
2: What do you
1: just
2: feel
1: a lot
2: like,
1: of love.
2: What do you feel like you would be known for besides some, like, old radio shows that you've done in the past?
1: Being a good father, being a good coach. I've coached many kids throughout my coaching career. I've touched a lot of lives. Mm-hmm. So stuff like that. Maybe a decent husband. What about you?
2: I mean, a lot.
0: Like, no, go ahead. Start.
2: I mean, a family man. Mm-hmm.
0: Knows that? Because you don't really talk about your family a lot.
2: I do.
0: Where?
2: Oh. I do. I, on the show. Oh. Whenever I'm asked. And then I'm also, you guys spend time with my son.
0: That's one time.
2: I bring him on trips and stuff like that. And I'm just known for like, a dope DJ. Like, you know, just.
0: You think people are going to be like, man, that one time I was so lit. Nicasio's transitions were crazy. I remember he went 98 BPMs to 105 and it was serious.
1: Serato DJ.
2: I'm the reason why people have a good time at night. I'm the reason why people, bro, I bring it all together. I'm like a curator. You know
1: what
2: I'm saying?
1: Yeah, but any DJ could do that.
2: Not true.
0: I wear my sunglasses at night. Dude, here's the thing. They're going to do a parade for me. Let's be clear. We don't have to get into it.
1: What kind?
0: I agree with you. I think this would be a win. I think giving people their flowers so they can smell them is a beautiful thing. Carlene. Is it Carlene or Carline? I don't want to pronounce her name wrong.
1: It's Carline.
0: Yeah. I've never heard the name before. I like it. Let's talk to her next and get her opinion.

0: What's up, man? Talk to me. Talk to me.
1: Want to keep the party going while you're on the go? 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

0: Our Tino Cochino radio producer, Matt, feels that celebrations of life should happen before the person passes away. Don't wait till they're gone to not take the flowers, right? We have Carline on the phones. Do you agree or disagree?
1: I think that's an amazing idea. People need to feel loved while they're alive. Life is too short. We should start celebrating everybody.
0: I just watched the Lifetime Achievement Award of Eddie Murphy on Netflix. And I thought it was so cool because, like, all of his peers and everybody that is a fan of him was able to share their favorite experiences and movies and moments and everything. And Eddie's there with his wife, and all of his kids were there, and grandkids were there. And it just seemed really cool. And I was like, yeah, like, when Matt brought this up right now, like, that's what I thought of. I was like, how cool would this be to do for everybody? I don't know at what age you do it or how you decide when, but.
2: You gotta do it kind of early, just in case.
0: I just feel like it's
1: really. We should do it now. Yeah.
3: I'm trying to figure out what Hallmark card, like, what am I searching for? Celebration?
2: In sympathy, eventually.
0: Rest in peace. Dot, dot, dot. One day.
4: That's good.
3: One day. You single or what?
1: What?
0: No, he's flirting with everyone today.
3: You better answer.
0: Go ahead, answer. I'm sorry.
1: Like a Pringle.
0: I mean, if we're being honest, your laugh is bringing happiness and sunshine to us today. It's very welcoming.
3: I know we don't know what you look like, but I love everything about you.
0: Oh my God, you're moving so fast.
2: Okay.
0: We just started talking, and the fact you're jumping into our conversation right now is crazy. Step back, okay?
3: Okay.
0: We've got a thing going on right now. I'm sorry he interrupted.
1: I hear you on the radio, and I know you're the toxic one, and you always have the, like, opinion that's way against everybody else, and
0: Hold on, so do you like that? Do you like his toxicity?
3: I'm not against you, though.
0: Oh my God, he's making her laugh. I thought we had a connection, and now you're going with him. It always happens. They always want the piece of shit.
1: I'm so sorry.
2: I'm sorry.
3: She's not denying it.
1: I'm trying to stop bad habits.
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0: I thought this was just kind of random, and I want to see if we fall into this category or not. It says most people dry their body the wrong way.
2: Dry their body?
0: Yeah. When you get out of the shower.
3: You're supposed to shake.
0: I use a blow dryer and blow my whole body.
3: Oh my God.
2: Really?
0: No, I'm kidding. but how do you dry? We'll see if it's right or wrong next.

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0: go. 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
1: Do it.
0: The Buck.

0: I got you.
1: I want you to take a second. It's a very random question, and no one's probably ever asked you this before, but how do you dry yourself? Think about that. You get out the shower. How do you dry yourself? Obviously with a towel, I would think. But what do you do? How do you do it? Apparently, according to some research, a majority of people dry their body the wrong way. Tino Goshino Radio producer Matt has more.
2: Apparently, the best way to dry off after a shower is to gently pat your skin with a towel rather than rubbing, which prevents irritation and damage to the skin. Like, how hard are you rubbing?
3: I'm not sitting there for like 3 hours patting.
2: Oh, and then hold on.
1: When I get out, I'm going to paint the picture. I literally get out with a towel, stand up, and I start with my head because I'm dripping like from my hair. So dry my hair. Then I put it on my back and I go to my back and like side to side. You know what I mean?
2: Yeah.
1: And then I go to the front, do the front. And then I do legs and then feet.
4: So I like dry my hair and then I do like a quick little like just kind of like where the towel could absorb. And then I do dry my legs and stuff really good. But my husband always says that I have like water still on my shoulders.
3: It's always on the back. Yeah,
4: but
3: me too.
4: Also,
1: it's part of your hair though, right?
4: I don't know. But I'm also like, but I also feel like it's cooling.
1: Yeah, I do like, I agree. Mm-hmm. I like a little bit of water left on me when I go like into the room or whatever. Because it feels like a little breeze when the air hits me or something. It feels refreshing.
2: The evaporation process.
4: I love
2: cool.
4: it.
1: So how are you supposed to dry? You said you just tap?
2: You tap, and then you start by wringing out hair, then wipe excess water from your body using your hands, I guess with a towel, working from top to bottom, followed by dry patting and applying moisturizer within 5 minutes to lock in hydration.
4: But what's so, I guess, bad if you're drying wrong?
2: Nothing.
1: Yeah, long you're dry. Yeah.
2: You spin around in circles to dry.
1: Says that's the right way, too. Like, let me live.
3: Matt doesn't even dry. He just goes straight to the bed all wet.
1: You said you weren't showering recently on one of our shows. Are you still doing that?
2: I am, but then my wife the other day, I got out of the gym and I hadn't showered after the gym and I went to hug her. She's like, I can smell your, like, your junk.
1: I can't imagine how bad you stink because, like, you do the Orange Theory workouts and I know how crazy those are. They make you sweat. I mean, even just in general,

0: You take your shoes off. Your socks are probably so gross. The fact you're not clean, you go to bed like that.
1: So after Orange Theory, I'll go right into the bathroom at Orange Theory. I take off my underwear. I take off my shirt, and I change my shirt into something else. And I just put on my shorts that I was wearing, and I take off my shoes, and I just wear sandals to kind of let everything air out.
0: Oh, that sweat. Oh my God.
1: Yeah,
0: that's fine.
2: That's gross.
0: Okay. would this work in America? Japan has a bar for people that are thinking of quitting their jobs, and the drinks are free. Ooh. Wow. Matt would live there. We'll talk more about it next.

0: right, in Japan, ladies and gentlemen, there is apparently a new bar designed for people who are thinking about quitting or changing their jobs, and the drinks are free. It's called Tenshoku Sodan Bar.
1: No, ooh. It's Tenshoku Sodan Bar.
0: You're probably right. Or Job Changing Consultation Bar. And it's like a typical night out, but the focus is on talking through work worries and career options in a relaxed setting. Huh. The bartenders are actually career counselors from a staffing service.
1: Oh.
0: And the consultations happen one-on-one in private rooms. Each session lasts around 60 to 90 minutes, and there's no need to bring a resume or show up in a suit. So,
1: nice.
0: I mean,
1: wow.
0: It's low-key a cool therapy session, but just with a little bit of alcohol involved, which is actually cool because it's going to make you more honest.
2: When I used to go to Hooters like all the time in my 20s, I had this bartender, and I would see her every Wednesday, and she convinced me to quit my job. And honestly, it changed my life for like the better. Like, oh. I talked to her one day, I'm like, you know what? You're right. I'm quitting, and I quit, and yeah, changed the whole trajectory of my life. So I'm all for this.
1: You listened to a girl that was serving you Guinness and...
2: Oh, you follow this girl.
3: Oh, really?
0: Does that shock anybody? He follows all girls.
1: Yeah, that's true.
0: I mean, if we're being honest. I mean, yeah, no, I think it's a good idea. Shout out to all the bartenders out there. Shout out to the bartenders that care, because a lot of the times there are bartenders that actually want to have a cool conversation.
1: Yeah.
0: It's just about a vibe, and I feel like they don't even... Sometimes people just need someone to talk to, and if that's your place, that's your place.
1: Exactly.
0: Shout out to you. Shout out to the bartenders, man. Coming up next...

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2: 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Let's go.
3: Yeah.
1: Take the box with you while you're on the go.
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9: Taxi.

0: Apparently, you are a good partner if you can solve this type of problem. Serena, what is it?
1: It's complex problems like spotting patterns or puzzles. I guess men who can do this tend to report less jealousy, fewer controlling behaviors, and greater commitment in the relationship compared with men who didn't score as high on those skills.
0: I feel like we've never really talked about this. Is your husband jealous?
2: No, that's a good question.
1: No, he used to be when we first started dating, but I feel like he's really worked on it. So even if he is jealous, I wouldn't know anymore.
0: What would make him jealous? Can you think of anything specific?
1: I mean, just, I'm trying to think. Like, there was this one time I was talking to a coworker and it turned into a fight. And we were at my work event and it turned into a fight when we got back because he said I was like flirting. I'm like, where are you getting this from?
2: We didn't fight that bad though. Not that day.
3: Ah, he's not jealous of you, Nicasio.
1: It was no one here.
0: let's talk to Nicasio about this. You've been with your girl for 15 years. And this entire time, you've been DJing clubs. You're in the nightlife. You're surrounded by beautiful women. Oh, I mean, from Vegas to L.A. To freaking
3: Yuma.
0: You're all over the place.
2: In there.
0: You're all over the place.
2: Yeah.
0: Has she ever, because every time I met her, she seemed very secure and like she doesn't trip on anything.
3: You have to be.
0: Has she ever like shown you like a side of jealousy?
2: It's funny because there's a part in Invented Sex with Drake and Trey Songz.
0: Yeah.
2: And I took out the part to where it was, who's coming home with me? Tell me who's coming home. So I would play that part, and then I would play that part, and then I'd go into a song. So I did it one time when she was there, and she was like, why would you play that? Because like you're like insinuating that the girls are going to come home with you. Mm. And I'm like, no, it's just like, it's just...
0: She was reading into that because people on the dance floor are just dancing.
2: Yeah, and that's what I tried to tell her. But then, I mean, if we want to flip the script, I was also like jealous.
0: Could you imagine a girl on the dance floor? She's like, oh my God, this transition's really turning me on.
2: It works.
0: It's going to happen.
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0: 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Mr. Hem.
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0: Let's do it. Are you smarter than Nicasio? This is the part of the show where you get to win, man. We got tickets for everything from concerts and movies, sporting events. I mean, you can literally pick your ticket, theme parks, whatever the vibe, but you got to play the game. So listen carefully. This is going to be your question today.
1: Before making it big in music, which artist worked in a UPS warehouse loading and unloading trucks? Is it A, Kanye West, B, Nelly, or C, Ramon Ayala?
0: We have Raymond on the line, and he's geared up, ready to play, so let's knock it out.
1: Yep.
0: Next. One, yeah.

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I'm all about my money like I'm Uncle Sam. Say don't call me by no gospel, I'm who give a damn. He a product of the ghetto, it's what it is. It's just what it is. It's just what it is. Say he stuck up in the ghetto, so he get

0: Are you smarter than Nicasio? Yee. We're about to find out if Raymond is. What's up, dog? How you doing?
1: I'm doing excellent.
0: Awesome, bro. Listen, Nicasio's got a question for you.
2: Yes, sir.
0: Give you multiple choice answers. Pick the right one. We'll hook you up, okay?
1: Hey, let's hope I'm smarter than Nicasio.
0: You got it, bro. Let's go.
2: Before making it big in music, which artist worked in a UPS warehouse loading and unloading trucks? Is it A, Kanye West, B, Nelly, or C, Ramon Ayala?
1: Come on, man. That's Nelly all day long, man.
2: Yeah.
1: Come on.
2: Damn.
3: Oh, my God.
0: Look at that. Andale, andale. Yeah, yeah. Oh.
1: Nelly all day long,
0: yummy. I love it, man. We're going to get you hooked up, bro. Hang on 1 second so I can get your info, okay?
1: All right. Thank you.
4: Coming up next.
0: There's a woman going viral for the way she eats food. Apparently, it's just, it's crazy. And it's mm-hmm. for everything from omelets to snake to whatever. Snake.
3: Snake.
0: Some
3: snake
0: people, eat, some people do eat snake.
3: I've had snake.
2: Yeah, snake bites.
0: From omelets to snake. No matter what it is, she eats it a certain way. And I guess people are just like, why? How? Huh? We'll talk about it next to see if you think it's weird or not.

0: This story is going viral because I guess nobody has ever seen someone eat the way this woman eats. I mean, it could be anything, any type of food. The way she consumes it has people just kind of questioning why. What is it, Serena? How does she do it?
1: This is Matt's story, and I wish you would have read it because it's disgusting. But instead of chewing her food, she blends them all together into a liquid, and then she snorts it up her nose.
0: That's something wrong mentally, right?
1: Well, she says she likes it because it helps her avoid choking and overeating and that it feels phenomenal, though doctors warn it carries real health risks, including infections, aspiration, and irritation to nasal and lung tissue.
0: Just saying that out loud almost makes me want to throw up. Yeah, can you imagine blending an omelet and drinking that? I mean, that literally, I feel like I can
2: not even drinking it.
0: Snorting it. Yeah, you're right. And then the smell of it?
3: You ever had water come out the nose on accident?
0: Yeah.
2: Oh, it burns
3: like that.
1: Ew.
3: That
1: just... I can't think about this anymore.
0: I wonder what made her even try that in the first place.
2: I don't know.
0: I don't feel like someone introduced
1: it
0: to her.
1: I wonder if she choked and then, yes.
0: I had a friend have a choking incident recently. A perfectly normal dude, like nothing crazy, wasn't eating fast. It just, I guess he swallowed the food the wrong way. It was at a Denny's. He had to do the Heimlich maneuver and everything.
2: Damn, lucky somebody knew how to do it.
0: He threw up a piece of steak.
1: It's scary.
0: I know,
3: so
0: man.
3: So he was choking on meat?
4: Coming up next.
0: Coming up next, tea time. Bobby Altoff has been interviewing everybody. I mean, just from, honestly, it's kind of started off as musicians, right? And comedians.
3: Yeah.
0: And now she's starting to get like some A-listers, bro. John Stamos.
2: Oh,
3: Uncle Jesse with the good hair.
0: I want to play a clip from this because I feel like you never hear men talk about, like, in a divorce situation, you never hear the man say, I didn't want to get divorced. Mm. You usually don't hear that. But John Stamos opening up about his marriage back in the day to Rebecca Romijn and how it took him forever to get over it. I just thought it was interesting. We'll talk all about it next.

let's get the party started. 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That's when I knew that your heart was scarring. 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Like, wait, babe, let me ask your pardon. This ain't Gucci, this is Prada, darling. 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

0: John Stamos, Uncle Jesse, the legend, he recently sat down with Bobby Altoff, of all people.
1: That's crazy.
0: And made some very rare comments about his divorce from Rebecca Romijn from years ago. I just thought it was interesting because you never really hear a guy like admit that they didn't want the marriage to end.
2: I think you need to get a divorce so you're
3: I had one. Have some. Broke my heart.
2: Why?
3: Because I didn't want to get divorced.
2: She wanted to.
3: She wanted to.
2: Oh.
3: But I have to say that I am sort of... I mean, she has a nice life. She married another guy. She has kids. They're doing great. I met him recently. It was very interesting. He was very sweet. He was very
2: Why'd nice. Why'd you... On purpose, you met him?
3: We were at a party together, and he came over, and he was super nice. He couldn't have been sweeter. He was very, very funny and very charming. And I'd maybe met him once 20, 30 years ago. And then I haven't seen her since we got divorced.
0: I can admit that I didn't want to get divorced.
1: Right. You tried to work it out, right?
0: I mean, yeah, I did everything that I could. I feel. But I think everyone has just a point where you're like, all right, man, you got to meet me in the middle here, you know? Like
1: What are you fighting for? If you're not both fighting for it,
0: exactly,
1: it's doomed anyway.
0: In my opinion, there's my opinion, there's her opinion, and then the truth, right?
1: Yeah.
0: And
1: yeah.
0: So it is what it is. There's no point getting into it. But my point is, I didn't want to get divorced. But when it happens, at the end of the day, you just have to get through it. And sometimes it takes a long time to just process it.
4: I feel like when people call for it, it's like a mature thing to do. Like, say like, you know, you called for it and it is what it is. I understand it's a bad thing, but going through like classes and therapy and all that, trying to make it work. I think that's like, yo, it's already doomed. Just let it go.
0: I feel like not everybody knows how to make things work or how to work through certain things. So you need someone to kind of coach you and help lead you and guide you and get you to where you got to go.
1: Yes.
0: But once you do those classes, I remember we had a therapy session one time and we were fighting in therapy. And I remember I just asked the therapist, be real. You see this. You think it's going to work? And she looked at me and said, if you fight like this and it continues, it will not work.
4: So you did go through the classes and everything.
0: Yeah.
4: Okay, so that makes sense.
0: Because we wanted to try.
4: Yeah.
0: But then the thing is, you have to put the effort into the trying. And if both people don't put the effort, nope, not pointing fingers. I'm sure we both did our things wrong.
1: Yeah.
0: You don't meet in the middle and then it does not work.
4: So Matt.
1: Yes.
4: You stop stringing it along and just end it, bro. Like,
1: we go every other week and we see our marriage counselor, but it's more like a life coach, and she's taught us how to communicate, how to like actually be intentional with our date nights and you know, be a little more structured when it comes to
4: love making. I think that's so wild.
1: Lovemaking.
0: Nicasio's been with one girl his entire life. I'm not even joking with you. His entire life.
1: And she settled.
0: And he thinks that it's perfect. So sometimes I wish for his demise in the relationship.
1: Sometimes.
0: Because I just want to see how he would act. I know he would flip out.
4: Imagine getting with a girl.

0: email and then hiring someone to tell you how to run it. That's crazy.
1: Not how to run it, how to be good together.
0: It's like, you're a full man. You're a full grown man.
1: No, he's not. I'm 5'6". There's a worker that went viral after explaining to his boss that he has a life outside of work.
2: I did see this.
1: Let's talk more about it next.
3: I heard what you said through the grapevine. Funny thing about your problems, they ain't mine. Staying up through the late night. 20 seconds to game time. Getting religious with it. Time crossing these state lines. Working hard through the late nights.

through the grapevine. Funny thing about your problems, they ain't mine. Staying up through the late night, 20 seconds to game time. Getting religious with it, how I'm crossing these state lines. Working hard through the late nights.

0: So there is a worker that went viral after explaining to his boss that he has a life outside of work.
1: Yep.
0: Let's talk all about it. Our producer Matt has more on the story. Go ahead.
1: So the boss was an American boss, and the guy worked in the Netherlands. Time difference and a whole different culture over there. Basically, he got in trouble, the worker, when this boss told him he was concerned about his dedication to the team. He said that my Slack status goes offline at 5:01 p.m. every single day, and he was annoyed that I didn't reply to an email he sent on Saturday morning until Monday at 9 a.m. Then he was really mad that this guy didn't go to a team bonding Zoom call that was scheduled for 7 p.m. his time when it was 1 p.m. like in America. Basically, this guy told his boss, he said, listen, you don't understand how it works in the Netherlands. Like, I'm done with my work at 5 p.m. I'm not inefficient. This guy then went to his HR, and HR went to talk to the boss, said, you can't do that here. So it's just a difference in... I mean,
0: I'm all about culture. That. I think it's all about the line of work that you're in. Like,
2: yes.
0: For us, it's a little different. Like, I don't like to bother you guys outside of work unless something is needed. Because for us, it's kind of like a, not an on-call thing, but like, let's say something big happens in the country and we need to talk about it.
1: Yeah.
0: Then we should probably record something at least to talk about it and have it ready for the show or things like that. But if you're working a 9-to-5 office job and that's what it's your salary employee or whatever. I think that's the move. Whatever your hours are, that's when you're there. And if you're off of work, you're off of work.
3: Coming up next.
0: Dude, I am on tour. My comedy tour kicked off. I'm so excited about it. And I'm going to be honest with you, man. Life as a comedian, you drink a little bit.
1: Oh my God.
0: It's nighttime, man. So you're catching vibes, having a good time. Now, one of my biggest fears all the time when I drink is a hangover. I hate them. It's one of the worst things ever. And as you get older, they don't get better.
1: No.
0: I've always heard that the best cure is a michelada. To kind of balance it out, right? You take that first thing. What's it called?
1: Grab hair of the dog.
0: Yeah. That. I don't know what that means.
1: Me neither.
0: But I've always heard that term. But my business partner, Mikey, found this. He sent it over and said we should tell everybody. It's the best hangover cure. What is it? We'll share it with you next.
3: JY, turn me up. Miami. That's for all my scammers and my kid money.

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1: Khaled. Hey, what's up? It's Saweetie.
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0: Okay, we can all agree that hangovers are the worst, right?
1: Yes.
0: I mean, Serena, you get headaches and migraines in general, so I can't imagine how bad a hangover affects you.
1: Oh, man. Yeah, it's bad. I feel like I am dying.
0: It's just the absolute worst.
2: And you still keep drinking.
0: And especially as you...
1: I haven't had one in a while.
0: As you get older, it just takes you longer to recover. Like, I need a full Sunday or like whatever it is.
3: It's a 2-day hangover.
0: Uh-huh. So my business partner, Mikey, found this. It says, best hangover cure. He said, you guys got to talk about this on the air. Let the people know. So what is it, Serena?
1: It sounds good, but not when I'm hungover. It's a banana milkshake sweetened with honey. But I just like the thought of milk... When
0: right,
1: I'm
0: like, I feel like you might throw up.
3: Dairy?
1: Yes, but it says bananas provide potassium, which helps restore electrolyte balance, while honey supplies fructose. That's just sugar, right?
3: Yeah.
1: That may accelerate alcohol metabolism in the liver.
0: I don't know, man. I mean, I love banana shakes. Actually, I think they're really good. I like them, like, kind of cold with, like, crushed ice.
1: Uh-huh.
0: Oh, yeah. Delicious. But, yeah, just... The thought of drinking that while I feel nauseous, I just feel like it would mess me up, man.
1: I feel like it'd make me throw up more.
3: I think a lot of the... A lot of the reason why people can like have hangovers is because they don't eat. Like, this is the reason why you eat them tacos and them burgers at 2 a.m., 3 a.m. right after you get drunk. So that way it can just soak up
2: and you stay away from mixed drinks.
1: I'm telling you, Liquid IV changed my life. The little packets.
0: You drink them before or after?
1: I drink them before. You have to drink them before. That is the key. I have not had a hangover since I discovered them.
0: They can be a bit expensive, but I also recommend the actual IVs.
3: Oh,
0: like the hydration IVs. Yeah. They can be pricey depending on where you go, but man, they got somewhere. Literally, I forget, what's it called? A Myers cocktail or Myers mocktail?
2: Molotov cocktail?
3: The weenies? Myers?
0: What are you talking about? Nikazi was like, that's my hangover cure.
2: That's when he's drunk.
0: No. Get the IVs. Try them. I forget what they're called, but look them up. There's an actual hangover one. Bro, you take that thing as soon as they put it, I'm talking maybe 10 minutes, you start feeling relief.
2: Oh, wow.
0: They're great, but they can be pricey. But again, just... If it hurts that bad, it's worth the price.
3: Oscar Mayer?
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It's the Box. 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

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Whoa, whoa, whoa, whoa, whoa. 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

0: 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Somebody tell them people Mr. Him is here.
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1: Whoa, whoa, whoa, whoa, whoa, whoa.
0: Mr. Him.
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trust his soul. I can't show my hand. 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

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Success feel better, independent. 9-11 at the Valley, out of Linnet. 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

0: Me any place on the map, cause I'm him. 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
1: Whoa, whoa, whoa, whoa, whoa, whoa.
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He a product of the ghetto, it's what it is. It's just what it is.

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Playing nothing but the hits. It's The Box. Charleston's number one.

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0: 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Well, we got you. Now

0: Welcome to Dee Dee's Weekend Kickback. Jay Cruz is here, JJ Williamson, and Trey G. Hey, listen, coming up on the show this weekend, family therapist and mental health coach, Dr. Jay Barnett's going to tap in.
1: Hey.
0: Boy, people love when this man is on
1: just
0: the show.
1: Just heal, bro.
0: Yep. And June is Men's Mental Health Awareness Month, so just in time for that, Dr. Jay Barnett will be on the show. Also, JJ has another list of things we need to let go of for this, the Father's Day edition.
1: Come on,
0: plus,
1: now.
0: Comedian Ari Spears is going to stop by to address all the rumors and gossip about him.
1: Uh-oh.
0: All right, but up next, we got Date Fail. You're checking out Dee Dee's Weekend Kickback.
2: And what right hits?
3: I'll make my way to the cat. You hear me? Here we go.

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I can hear you. 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
2: See, I ain't even all that. Like, I ain't even like that.

0: Guys, yes, it is all about date fail, and we got Tamara.
1: My girl, Timmy.
0: All right, so Tamara told us that she is an exotic performer.
2: Yeah.
0: She hooked up with a former classmate, right? You said you guys were classmates. Mm-hmm. You guys knew each other in high school. And you guys got together, went out to eat, had a great time. He knows she is an exotic dancer. Am I right, Tamara? Am I catching everybody up?
3: He knows.
0: And you guys had a great time. He walked you to your car. No kissing, though, right?
3: Just had a hug.
0: Okay.
3: Nothing crazy now.
0: Okay. No, I had a nice hug. And then now she's confused because he hasn't called you back, right?
3: Right. I texted him again. Nothing.
0: Tell you what, we're going to call him and you be quiet. Okay. Don't say nothing while we talk to him and then maybe we can get the truth out of him. Here we go. Here we go.
4: Hello.
0: My name is Dee Dee, and there is Jay Cruz. I got Jay Cruz with me, Trey G, and comedian J.J. Williamson.
1: What's up, bro?
0: A radio show called Dee Dee in the Morning, and we just wanted to know if we could talk to you and put you on the air for a second.
4: Yeah.
0: All right. Cool. We got it. Let's go. So here's the deal, sir. We just want to know, you went on a date with somebody named Tamara, and we just wanted to know
1: how it went.
4: We had a great date. Everything went smooth. I remember her from high school. I always kind of had a crush on her because she was always just a little cutie.
1: She's hot.
4: I was super excited to finally be able to go out with her. And I mean, the date went well, I don't know.
5: So, it sounded like everything was smooth.
0: Right. Like, what's the problem? What is it?
1: Holding back.
4: She's told me about her profession before, right? Like, she's very open about it. I don't care, you know. But she mentioned she learned some tricks.
5: Okay.
1: All right. You ain't get ex-

0: are you able to do that? Hold on a second. Let me take my tongue and see how far it can go.
1: Everybody try. You can't even get to your nose.
2: I barely touch my mustache.
0: I mean, okay, me too.
1: And she did it in front of you. Wow.
0: Damn.
2: I ain't gonna lie to you. Yeah.
3: How was that?
2: So, Caleb, when you saw that, that immediately turned you off. You didn't go think out the box like,
1: use your imagination.
2: Ooh, we?
4: I felt a lot of emotions, you know? Like, I was impressed, but then I was horrified, you know?
0: Yeah,
4: I'm not gonna lie. Then I got fascinated a little bit, mm-hmm. and then I got a little horny, you know what I'm saying? And then I got...
5: a little disgusted.
4: And I got confused. I'm like, why is this making me horny? What's going on?
5: Caleb.
4: And then I got scared again.
5: Caleb says he didn't want her licking his lung.
0: Yeah!
5: When they kissed.
0: Hold on a second. I got to bring her in. I got to be honest with you. Okay, listen, Caleb. Tamra's on the line. Tamra!
1: Hey, T.
5: Tammy Tam.
0: Tamra!
6: Caleb, what is going on?
5: Mm-mm.
6: I'm confused by that. Was so upsetting.
5: Mm-mm.
6: Like, we had a good time. And that's what you decided to focus on? We had a whole night together. Dinner, right. Everything was great. And you decided to focus on that?
5: Mm-mm.
4: It was scary. I'm sorry. I can't unsee it now. You know?
6: Wow. I was just being funny. You were laughing. And your body seemed entertained.
5: Ooh.
1: Which area?
4: I mean, my body was a little entertained.
0: Hey, Tamra, I got to be honest. It's very odd. And I'm trying to figure out how do you keep that tongue in your mouth if it's that long? I mean, my God.
5: Got to unroll it like a fruit roll-up.
0: Damn.
6: You know, I have acquired some special skills along the way, but I'm like, why wasn't Caleb? Like, why were you not seeing how those skills could serve you?
1: That's
6: like,
1: what I'm saying.
6: You gotta run away.
1: Facts.
0: You said they could serve you.
5: Yes. I'm talking about serving.
4: I'm scared.
0: He's scared.
4: It's a lot.
0: Uh-uh. Okay, so let me ask. If I send you guys out on another date, Caleb, would you go out? Like, if we pay for it here at the show?
5: Don't run from it, Caleb.
0: We send you guys out on a date, you ain't got to worry about nothing. You guys go out
5: one
0: more time.
5: Don't
1: go for it.
5: Don't run from it.
0: You want to try it?
5: Come on, Caleb.
0: Do it!
4: I'm down. I'll do it. I'll do it again.
2: I knew it was going to get to you.
1: Can you call
0: She said, I'm going to show you a good time.
2: I know she's not lying either. She ain't lying.
6: I'm going to show you a good time.
4: I'm ready.
0: All right, listen. Well, Tamra and Caleb, you guys are going out on another date. We're going to take care of it. I want you to call us back, please. And Caleb, I need you to tell us the truth because she's like,
5: facts.
0: I'm going to take care of you.
5: Facts.
0: We want to know how she takes care of you.
5: Boy, she exfoliating that tongue right now.
1: Ew.
5: Right now.
1: Scratch.
5: It's right. Soaking.
0: Okay. Listen, Scrubbing Tamra it. And Caleb, you guys definitely going on another date. Thank you so much for calling in and let us know how it turns out. Y'all clap it up. There it is. Our date fail.
2: Hey.
5: All right.
2: Going
1: get
2: back.
1: Nasty.
7: Yeah.

0: Welcome to Dee Dee's Weekend Kickback. J. Cruz, comedian J.J. Williamson, and Trey G. Hey, coming up next, it's Men's Mental Health Month, and so we have family therapist and mental health coach, Dr. Jay Barnett, on the show.
1: Hey, Doc. Uh-oh.
2: Mm-hmm. Just heal, bro.
0: Yep, yeah, that's what he got. Just heal, bro. And now he has just heal, sis.
2: Yes, indeed.
0: Yeah, we'll talk to him about that. Yeah, we'll talk about that too. Plus, we're going to get you paid with a $1,000 minute game. But up next, guess what? Life can get a little tough for a lot of fathers. So JJ has his Father's Day edition of Let It Go.
2: I think you better let it go.
0: All right. It's Dee Dee's Weekend Kickback.
3: Right here.
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0: let me tell you something. Trey and J. Cruz. JJ needs to get some things off of his chest. He said we should get them off our chest. And you basically said we need to what? Things we need to...
1: Let it go.
0: No. Let it go.
1: These are some things. You just got to let it go, man. You try your best to keep it, try to keep it going. Mm-hmm. But, hey, you got to let it go.
2: I have one question. Is this Frost Disney... Let it go,
0: no.
2: Or let it go. Another TKO.
1: TKO. We talking about Teddy P. We going back Teddy P. Yeah. And this one right here is gonna be like a Father's Day edition of Let It Go.
2: Got it.
1: You know, because Father's Day right around the corner,
2: for sure.
1: And you know, we want to be recognized and acknowledged on our day, like we do our significant other, our spouse, our wives and women.
2: Right.
1: We want to be recognized on our day right here, man. You know, so here's some things you can do, ladies, for your man right before Father's Day right here, man. You know, here's one, man. You know. Women love to go out to eat on Mother's Day. They want to go out to eat, want to go get fine dine. But when it comes to Father's Day, you want to try to cook at the house. I don't want that. I don't want to, I'm going to fix your favorite meal. I want to dress up. I want you to make reservations for us to get somewhere and go sit down and have a nice entree of food.
2: Right, and I want them to drive.
1: And I want you to drive and
2: I want you to open the door.
1: Yeah, open the door for me.
2: Right. Mm-hmm.
1: Set the reservation. Matter of fact, pull my seat out.
2: Yeah, I should have to do a thing.
1: And she still be trying, let me cook. No, I don't want you to cook. Matter of fact, let that go. Let that go, damn it. We going out to eat. We going out to eat.

0: Here we go right here, man. Now, you think we always want a tie, socks, cologne, and some sex? Well, we want that sex. We want that. But damn all these ties and socks and cologne. Think out the box. Give us something. Yeah. And you're going to be looking at me tomorrow. I thought this tie would go with your suit. Take that back.
1: Yeah.
0: I don't want that.
2: Right. You know what? Even the sex, not as a gift. Mm-hmm. You know what I mean?
0: I feel
2: they're
0: what
2: using
0: you're
2: it. They're being lazy.
3: Oh, no. Trey. Because you never know. You know, just on that day, they might get a little nasty.
2: Oh, a little special?
3: Might get a little nasty.
2: Okay, I'll give you that. You got to add some extra spice. Okay, all right.
0: So, in other words, just...
3: There you go.
2: Hey. Tie, socks.
0: Let it go, baby. We don't want that. Now, you know, it's Father's Day. Mm-hmm. It's our day. We should be able to do what we want to do, how we want to do it. Don't come in there and talk about, I need you to go out there and clean out the garage.
2: Uh-uh.
0: I don't need you to talk about cut the yard. Hey, this is our day. Right. You ain't finna give me no chores on our day.
2: Well, you know
0: the car dirty. Hey. Let that go, baby, because this is my day. I'm sitting on the couch and with one sock and my drawers on.
2: One sock.
0: Damn day. Here's another right here, man. Now, again, it's Father's Day. We want you to be walking around the house nice, looking attractive.
3: Yep.
0: I don't want to see you in your bonnet or that moo-moo y'all be wearing around the house all day with
4: That's
0: no...
4: That's a caftan.
2: This is so real.
0: Huh?
4: I'm sorry, I said it's a caftan.
0: Well, whatever it is, we don't want to see that particular day.
4: Yeah.
0: Wait till Monday.
4: Yeah.
0: Wait till Monday, but Sunday, I want you to walk around in a nice lingerie outfit, something from Victoria's Secret.
3: Heels. Now you're talking my language, yeah.
0: Come on now, and some heels.
2: All day.
0: Matter of fact, all your legs down.
2: Right.
0: All your legs down. Walk in front of the TV and bring me the remote so I can see you. I don't want to see you in that bunny.
2: No.
0: I don't want to see you like that.
2: Matter of fact, sweats. Hey,
0: let it go, baby.
3: Yeah.
0: Now, here's another one right here, man. Here's another one. You thought you were going to get back with your baby daddy. You thought he was going to be the one, man. Y'all had a little problem and everything, man. But you want to try to get back with him. But damn it, you found out he done married somebody else.
3: Uh-oh.
0: He done married somebody else. You just thought y'all were going to get back together, man. But you know what? Let it go, baby. Let it go. Let it go. So, ladies, Father's Day is around the corner. Think about what we want. Think about us. What we want. Not what you think we need or
2: is convenient
0: want.
2: For you.
0: For you and everything. Right. Spend money on us sometime.
3: Right.
0: Ladies and gentlemen, let it go.
4: All righty. Thank you very much for that, JJ. We appreciate that. Woo! That Father's Day edition.

0: Guys, listen, we're all here. I got Jay Cruz and comedian J.J. Williamson, but it's Trey G who wants to talk about, you know, June is Men's Mental Health Awareness Month,
1: yeah,
0: isn't it?
1: It is.
2: Yeah. I mean, it got me to thinking, too, especially with everything that's going on, the Carmelo Anthony case that just recently wrapped up. It got me to thinking, community is very important.
1: Absolutely.
2: Especially for a man nowadays. Young man, old man, middle-aged man, whatever it is, even a YN. You know what I'm saying? Mm-hmm. And there's a guy by the name of Xavier Miller. He has a podcast called The Millionaire Mindset Podcast, and I feel like he dropped a lot of gems.
1: Okay, gotcha.
2: Especially for the fellas. Not in business as well, but this one was specifically for the men. You know what I'm saying? He was saying basically how community is very important, and a dangerous man, the most dangerous man, is an isolated man. Check this out.
3: Every man needs a brotherhood. I don't care if it's his father, cousins, brothers, childhood friends, co-workers, business partners, or just some solid, genuine men that care about him. Because a man completely alone for too long becomes dangerous, especially to himself. Most men, they don't collapse because they're weak. They fall because they've been carrying too much for too long, while doing it in silence. Society actually rewards that silence. A man could be stressed, depressed, broke, spiritually lost, exhausted in his marriage, and overwhelmed as a father. And as long as he still goes to work, answer emails, pays bills, post online, and smile in public, nobody will notice anything wrong. And that's why a lot of men don't even realize that they've fallen apart until it's too late. Part of it is because modern culture accidentally created a dangerous version of masculinity. Not strong masculinity, but performative masculinity. A version where a man thinks he can't ask for help. He gotta figure everything out on his own because nobody needs to know his business. That thought process destroys businesses, friendships, finances, mental health, and marriages. See, even the richest men in the world have always had advisors. Generals had counsel, kings had prophets, athletes have coaches, but somehow the average man today thinks struggling alone is strength.
4: Trey, can I ask you something?
2: Because
4: I've gotten to know you through years. Do you feel like you're a little bit on that spectrum?
2: For sure.
4: I feel like you are.
2: Sure. I feel like, for certain example, I don't have like any close friends in my circle, but I do have a network of people that I deal with. I do have family. So I think he means somebody who is completely, solely isolated and dependent upon themselves 100%.
4: The help part with you tend not to ask for help.
2: And that is due to like past
4: or
2: issues.
4: Or accept it.
2: Yeah, that is due to past issues, especially because I feel like when you ask people for help, or when you do kind of like show that weakness, people take advantage of it.
4: Or you owe them something, right?
2: Yeah,
4: I helped you, so now I can ask you for a
2: favor.
4: Now
2: I am indebted to you, and I don't like that feeling.
4: And help isn't like that.
2: And the thing about it too, I don't do people that way, but I feel like I've been done that way so many times that it's like, all right, I'll do it myself.
4: Well, just to let you know, everybody not like that, my G.
2: I feel it
4: for real.
2: I feel it.
4: Everybody not like that. You don't owe me something if I help you. Now, Dee Dee, she owes me.
2: I feel like you were talking about yourself in that moment.
4: Yeah, I feel like I'm under there.
0: I'll be honest with you. I love what he said, performative masculinity.
4: Yeah.
0: Performative masculinity is true.
2: Absolutely.
0: I see it, and I see a lot of folks performing it.
2: Yeah.
0: I do.
2: Yeah. I think different ways for men to kind of get active, get social.
4: As a father, listen, I'm not even going to lie. I come home sometimes and I sit in the car. We do this. Dads do this. We sit in the car for 10, 15 minutes before we walk into the house. And just unwind, right?
0: Look at JJ. JJ's like, nah.
1: Well,
4: you don't have to.
2: I do feel you now.
4: I'm walking into a house like chaos, you know, like from
0: chaos. Well, that's because you got tons of kids.
4: Exactly, which is fine. That was my decision.
0: Right.
4: No excuses. But my point is that unwind, that moment, we sit in there because we don't know how to deal with all that stress from work, and I got to walk in here and be happy for the kids, right? Even though if I'm sad. So I do feel like he touched on a lot of solid points, man.
2: I ain't going to lie to you. Sometimes me as a single man with no kids, I sit in my car for 10, 15 minutes before I walk into the house.
4: See that?
2: Because then you start to get in there, you be like, damn, I got to pay that light bill. I got to pay rent.
4: Lights start hitting you.
2: Ain't no food in that fridge right now. I'm going to give me some.
1: That's why I cuss yourself out in the car.
0: Different reason. Like, you ain't walking in the car.
1: You
0: got it yourself.
1: Look, he put his kid in the door, like, here come this BS. But guess what? Ain't nobody in there but you.
2: So, big thanks. Different ways, though, for men to find community. You can join a sports league, attend fitness groups, volunteer community organizations, join the church. You know what I'm saying? Take classes centered around your interests. There are different ways for men to find community in today's day and age. You can also do like a run group. Those are very popular nowadays in different cities. So.
4: Run group.
2: Yeah.
4: Can we do a gambling?
0: I like it though. Yeah. Thank you for that.
2: Get fit. Exercising really helps relieve the mental stresses that the world put on you. So.
0: Sure. All right. Well, listen, man. Look at men.
4: Thank you, Dee Dee.
0: Take care of yourselves, fellas.
2: Come on. You got to.
0: Not just physically and everything. Emotionally and mentally. Take care of yourself.
2: All right.
0: Thank you very much. Did you call me a king?
2: Well, not you.
0: All right. Thank you, Trey. right.
1: You more like a prince. He did look at you.
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0: Put me in a place on the map, cause I'm him. 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Somebody tell them people Mr. Hem is here.
1: Whoa, whoa, whoa, whoa, whoa, whoa.
0: Mr. Hem is here.
1: Whoa, whoa, whoa, whoa, whoa, whoa.
0: Mr. Hem.
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Real. 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Break it further down to whatever's gonna earn the math. Exchange pounds for dollars and never converted cash. Welcome to the South where they serving the dirt and grass.

0: Everyone is here. J. Cruz, Trey G, and comedian J.J. Williamson. Guys, I love when this man gets a chance to come in. You know, we were talking about how June is Men's Mental Health Awareness Month.
1: Yeah.
0: He is here to talk. He's a mental health expert, licensed therapist, author, speaker, former professional football, I can say professional football player, and founder and leader of the Just Heal Bro movement and national tour. Please welcome Dr. J. Barnett.
2: Hey. What's up, family?
0: Good morning.
2: Yeah, I feel like we're family now.
0: Yes, we are. Yes, we are. All right, let's talk, you know. Trey G was talking about this earlier, too, about it being Men's Mental Health Awareness Month. Mm-hmm. When you hear that, Dr. J, what do you think about it, and what do you want to achieve this month?
2: Well, I think we're doing a really great job continuously to have conversation and dialogue around men's mental health, as you, particularly when we are following May, which is Mental Health Awareness Month. But I think in particularly this is a month where we can just focus on men, because oftentimes men are kind of looked over.
3: Oftentimes.

0: what I'm hoping men, I'm hoping they get to a place where we stop focusing on society giving us the attention and giving us the recognition that we have not just mental health, but we are human beings.
1: Real talk.
0: And we begin to give that acknowledgement to ourselves.
1: Wow.
2: Yeah.
1: Wow.
2: Okay. Let me ask you this, though, because, you know, as a doctor yourself and an expert, as a black man, what was the biggest mental health lesson you had to learn the hard way?
0: The biggest mental health lesson I had to learn is that I wasn't Superman.
1: Wow.
0: That I'm really Clark Kent.
2: Okay. Come on now, Clark.
3: You're the regular guy.
0: Yeah. Is that I have Superman moments. I have moments where I am able to achieve great feats and moments where I do exceptionally well. But the reality of it is I live in Clark Kent where I'm just a man every day trying to figure it out.
1: Mm-hmm.
0: And I think for most of us as men, we want to be Superman because Superman gets you the hand claps.
1: Right.
0: Superman gets you the validation. It gets you the recognition. Mm-hmm. And then also, Superman gets you seen in ways that you are not seen if you're Clark Kent. Ooh. Because everybody wants to see, what can you do?
4: Mm-hmm. Was that football for you?
0: It was football, but more importantly, for us as men, you're not truly recognized as a man until you have achieved.
4: Mm. Right, accomplished something.
0: So if you can't leap tall buildings in a single bound and you're not faster than a speeding bullet.
1: Right.
0: And most of us are saying, I gotta keep this cape on.
1: Right.
0: I gotta be the guy. I gotta come through. If I'm not seen as the provider, the protector, the promoter, the priest, then who am I?
1: Mm-hmm.
0: This is why as men, we identify ourselves by what we do. And the biggest lesson that I had to realize is that I don't need this cape.
1: Right. That's heavy.
3: I can take it off.
0: I can take this cape off.
1: That's
0: in fact, this cape was killing me.
1: Mm-hmm.
0: Because what happens when you can't be Superman?
1: Right, right.
0: For years, we've been emotionally incarcerated. And what I'm happy to see is that men are finally saying, I have the key to unlock this freedom that I'm looking for.
3: Right. Like, it's okay to be vulnerable, right?
0: Man, in fact, your greatest strength is your vulnerability.
1: Mm. Sometimes, though, that can be tricky. When you are coming out of that incarceration, when you are coming out of that can be tricky trying to find your footing as a man to say, okay, well, I don't have to be everything for everybody, but what do I have to be?
0: Glad you said that, because oftentimes as men, we're hearing what not to be.
1: Right.
0: But no one is telling us who to be.
1: Mm.
0: And what my movement, the Jess Hill Bro and the Jess Hill Experience, what we are creating is to allowing men just to have time to figure out who do I become.
1: Mm-hmm.
0: Let's be honest. Jail has been the biggest mental health rehabilitation center for black men.
1: Crazy. Yeah.
3: Which is,
0: when I was in grad school, I remember one of my classmates saying, it was a white girl, we were having a discussion about her. She was treating black boys at the time. And she made a statement. She says, well, I don't think black men go to therapy. I think they go to jail. Think about the systemic racism. You think about all of the different barriers systemically that black boys are having to navigate. Because when you look at a black man who can't open up, you're looking at a black boy who was never given the opportunity to open up. The compassion I have for brothers is because when I'm talking to brothers, even in a session or just even when I'm out about, I always see the little boy. When I'm hearing a woman, well, he ain't this and he ain't that. And I'm saying, that's a boy who never got to be a boy. So let's look at this dynamic. Let's say you were the only boy or you were forced to be the man of the house. Did you realize how many men have been the man a lot longer than they had the opportunity to be a son?
1: To be a boy. Facts. Facts.
2: Hold up. We gotta take a break. I know it's getting stop trying to go in.
5: Because I so would.
2: All right, here's
5: when
2: the
5: I
2: deal.
5: Said the doors of the church are now open.
1: So,
5: they are open. What my index call?
2: 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You wanna call in and talk with the doctor about some of your most pressing struggles or how you can help out the men or the boys in your life? If you want to talk to him about that and you got some questions, you better do it right now, all right? 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
5: That's 833-825-5233.

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Let's get the party started. See you at the bar, you was hardly talking. That's when I knew that your heart was scarring. Friends to lovers need a part to star in. Like, wait, babe, let me ask your pardon. This ain't Gucci, this is Prada, darling. If you want something, you can ask

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2: For you.

0: got all the guys here, Jay Cruz and Trey G and comedian J.J. Williamson. Of course, Dr. J. Barnett is in here.
1: Right there.
0: Dr. J., I love what he has right now. Of course, you know, he is the founder and leader of the Just Heal Bro movement. Mm. Let me go right now to Stanley because he's been on hold for a while. Hey, Stan, how are you? You're on with Dr. J. Barnett.
2: How you doing? I struggle with time management. I'm a father of 11. My wife and I have 11 children, 6 girls, 5 boys.
3: Oh, my God. Are you okay?
2: I struggle with, I'm all right. I just hula hooped a lot as a child.
0: I get it.
2: So I struggle with time management and identity. So me growing up, single parent home, I struggle with how do I guide my sons and my daughters to be the best husband or wives that they can be if I'm still trying to find my identity as well.
4: Here's what I would say to you, Stan. One of the things that parents often lose themselves in the role of parenting while not acknowledging that they were a man or a woman

0: before they became a mother or a father. And what you can do is who you are as a father is just a role that you function in, but who you are as a man is who you are, not just biologically, but that's just who you are. So mm-hmm. I think it's important for you to just give yourself the grace, right, for one, to identify not with who you want to become, but identify with what you are not.
1: That's real.
0: Because the one thing that I can say to you is that you've already broken that stigma. And you've already broken that bloodline of creating a single family home in which you was raised in. And so now what you can do is I start with what you are not and then look at who you are becoming. And you don't have to focus on raising good husband and wives as long as you can focus on becoming a better you. And that gives your children a picture and model, an example before them.
1: Come on.
2: I like that answer, Tim. I hope that works for you.
3: Yeah. Oh, man, 1,000%. Took notes and everything. All right. I really appreciate you guys.
0: Yes, sir.
2: Thank you very much. We appreciate you listening, all right? Here is Tim real quick. Tim, you're on with Dr. Jay Barnett. What's your question?
3: My question is, how do you, you know, we've always, as men, had to be the hard ones. You know what I'm saying? Right. Like you said, we've never really got to be the men. I mean, young boys sometimes. And when I say that, because when I was growing up, I was the one, like, taking care of my sister, taking care of my brother. When my brothers didn't do, I had to step up, and I've always had to step up to the point, even on the job is the same way, man. And it's like, you try to keep them breaking down. You try to keep it together.
1: Mm.
3: But, I mean, it's like, man, what do we do? You know, I know I go to church, and that's one of my biggest, my comfort zones. But sometimes, bro, it's like, we've always, as men, black men, always had to be hard. They don't teach us to be soft.
1: Right.
3: You always had to, you know, you always had to have this on your face, like, I ain't no pushover. You don't see a smile. You don't see a, you know, hug. You don't see a, some of the time we don't, I do my best to tell my son I love him, that he's, that I'm proud of him, and I'm there for him. But you don't see that a lot with us, man.
0: Yeah. Man, Tim, thank you, brother, for sharing so vulnerably, man, on air. I want to commend you, brother, just because even this is hard for us as men to call into a show and to share, because oftentimes men don't have safe spaces.
1: Thanks.
0: And then when we have thought we were safe, our vulnerability was exploited or weaponized against us. So I would say when you look at where you are now, we have to give ourselves permission as men to live in the duality of being a lion and a lamb. I had to learn how to drop that sword and that shield because, again, we are so fixated on being hard, and the softness of being gentle with yourself, being patient with yourself, all of that is masculinity. Masculinity is not just breaking things. It's not just, you know, building things. Sometimes masculinity is just saying, I don't have it today. And allowing yourself as a man to fall apart and to sit in your car and cry and to feel more of a man than to feel like you're more of a man if you don't cry. If more men could give themselves the permission just to feel, this would free them from a lot of that anger, a lot of the displaced rage. And I say this often, when we don't process as men, we become one or two things, homicidal or suicidal. So give yourself the permission to say, you know what? I'm going to fall apart today. I just need to sit here and just to soak in what I'm feeling and not keep running from it. Because we've learned how to run from it. And I think it's important for us to run to it.
2: All right.
1: That's real.
2: Wow. Thank you, Tim, for your call. And thank you so much for listening.
3: You.
2: All right, you guys,
3: appreciate
2: we got to take another break.
4: Yeah.
2: Trey has a question, though, and we got to get to this question that Trey has for Dr. Jay Barnett. If you have a question, the phone lines are open right now at 833-TALK-TO-DEEDEE.
4: That's 833-825-5233.

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3: J.Y. Turn me up. Miami. That's for all my scammers and my kid money.

0: we are in here, of course, with Dr. Jay Barnett.
1: Hey, come on.
0: Licensed therapist, author, mental health expert. This man here, boy, when I tell you again, the way these people went crazy for you.
1: How do you feel, where are men as a whole when it comes to mental health? Do you feel like we acknowledge it more now, or... It's absolutely. Still a low percentage.
2: I think men are waking up. Men are becoming self-aware. Men are acknowledging that they're more than just providing. And I'm excited, and I'm just humbled to be a part of this movement and to be a part of these conversations that we are destigmatizing this sort of fear around men being open. Mm. You're seeing more brothers talk about it openly. You're seeing brothers share about dealing with grief, the loss of a loved one. You're seeing brothers talk about life after divorce. You're seeing brothers talk about, I'm fighting for my child. And these are conversations that we've never seen because of the backlash that men often had to deal with and manage. And brothers are saying now, I'm not going to continue to live a life where I have to put my emotions in a bottle. One of the things that I had to learn, brother, my father last week FaceTimed me with my mother, and this was very pivotal and profound and just life-changing.
3: Yeah.
2: He saw the interview that I did with Bishop Jakes, where Bishop Jakes was telling me that he was proud of me. I don't know my father has YouTube because he live in Mississippi. So I don't know he's, you know, up to date. JJ, you know we from Mississippi, JJ. I love you. I don't know that he's up to speed with technology.
3: Of course.
2: On FaceTime, hearing my mother, they cool, but they ain't that cool. So when they both FaceTime me, I'm thinking something has happened to one of my siblings. He's crying and said, I've been up all night.
0: Oh, no.
2: He said, I saw the interview with you and Bishop, and for the first time, he's eye to eye, like I'm looking at you, Dee Dee, and he said, boy, am I proud of you.
3: Wow. That's heavy.
4: What's up, man?
2: What I realized is that I thought I was trying to heal for him, but the healing was for me.
3: Right.
2: And so many times as men, we want to fix it for dad, but you got to want to fix it for you.
3: Yourself.
2: You want to fix it for her or fix it for your children, but you got to want to fix it. So I stopped trying to pursue dad's validation and start pursuing the acceptance of myself. Because if not, I'll go through life attaching dad to
3: everybody. Yo. Yo, come on.
0: Come on,
3: boy,
0: now.
3: You better, boy, say, where that collection plate? God damn.
1: Oh, my bad. I meant to pass here. Hey, pass that down the tray right there. I meant to pass.
3: Hey, you better please.
5: Well, it's not about women, but these guys like dad issues. She didn't know her.
3: Oh, Lord, have mercy.
0: Hold on a second.
3: That ain't your story to tell, brother.
0: I feel like this is why I have issues with men sometimes, because sometimes they be talking out of turn, out of line, and then, then it brings out the masculinity in me.
3: Right.
0: Then I got to take the lead.
5: Don't go there.
3: Oh, no. See what you
0: then
3: just started?
0: I gotta smack dudes down.
2: But you know what, though, Dee Dee? And I think, too, Trey, is that for brothers, when you don't heal your father wound, you think you're operating in a very masculine energy, but you operate in more of a feminine energy than anything.
3: Yeah.
5: Because you're too emotional?
2: It's not that you're too emotional. You don't know what to do with your emotions. And when you don't know what to do with your emotion, they're displaced, you can't respond, so you react.
3: Right.
2: Go to the prison.
3: Right. Plenty of that.
2: You don't know how to regulate your emotions.
3: Right.
2: The ability to understand your masculine energy is that I can tear this room up.
3: Right.
2: But I have
3: but
2: the
3: I choose not to.
2: And choose not to.
3: Come on.
2: I have the ability to understand my emotional limitations, that I can feel this, but I can't let what I feel control me.
3: Yeah. I like what you said earlier too. Jason Wilson is a big proponent or pusher of
2: that's
3: that.
2: That's my dude. And that's my boy.
3: And he's a deep mind. He's a great thinker. I think when he said, I'll be both the lion and the lamb in my house, I think that's one of the most prolific statements that I've heard.
2: You got to understand that duality.
3: Yeah.

0: This is going to be a great, this dude here, Trey G, and the women like him because emotionally he seems so intact and on point. This is going to be a great daddy.
1: I got a lot of work to do.
0: But you still are trying and you are aware of it. That's 100%. The thing. Yeah. The number one thing is being aware. Yeah. You can't fix nothing you don't know is broken. Right. Or you think you're perfect.
2: Say something 100%. Nice about me and JJ.
0: Not at all. Hey, listen. Dr. J. Well, JJ, you know I can't.
3: Yeah, thank you. Yeah, don't put me in that
0: kind of thing. Dr. J. I can't. If somebody is listening, right, and they want you to come and speak, whether it's at a church, whether it's a prison, whether it's on their podcast, how do they reach you and get, you know,
3: yes, they can reach me at jjy@jy-barnett.com. I truly believe that our community becomes better when men are healthier. Ladies, I am rolling out Jess Hill Sis
0: for
3: the first time. And I'm also releasing the book Jess Hill Sis, which is a journal as well. I just feel God has called me to heal both men and women.
0: And you're right.
3: Because I think as men are becoming better, it's going to challenge women to change their perspective.
2: And for them to be better.
3: Exactly.
0: Thank you for coming in.
3: Yes, thank you guys for having me.
0: Y'all clapping up for this man right here, Dr. J. Barnett. Yay!
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0: It's Dee Dee's Weekend Kickback. J. Cruz, Trey G, and J.J. Williamson.
1: We in him.
0: Yep, coming up later. Cruz says he's got the signs that Father's Day is coming. I mean, I was going
2: to
0: say... just look at the calendar.
1: Don't look at the calendar.
0: J. Cruz got the signs.
1: They forget to put it on there.
0: It's on the calendar. Get ready to hear what he's got coming up. Also, we got $1,000 for you next. It's Dee Dee's Weekend Kickback.
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0: It's Dee Dee's Weekend Kickback. All right, so there goes Trey G, J. Cruz, and comedian JJ from The Sip.
1: Two P's.
0: On the way in this next hour, guess what? Comedian Ari Spears will be tapping in. Hey. Happens in minutes on Dee Dee's Weekend Kickback. Hey.

0: Everybody is here. Jay Cruz, also Trey G, and comedian JJ Williamson. I always say this, JJ, you comedians have a fraternity.
1: Yeah, we are.
0: Like, I swear to God, y'all all know each other and everything
1: got
0: else.
1: Got love, support, and all that, et cetera, et cetera.
0: Well, this man, you know, JJ, you were saying, we got to get him in here. We got to get this man in here. Please welcome comedian Mr. Aries Spears.
2: Yo, yo, yo. Hey, stop playing.
0: Look at

0: Ari Spears.
1: How you doing?
0: Ari Spears, you've been in this game a long time, huh?
2: 36 years.
0: No.
3: 36, dude.
1: I remember the Mad TV days. This is a big pleasure.
2: Yes, sir.
1: Yes indeed. Uh-huh.
0: Yeah, I love it. Mad TV, is that where you got your big start? Was that it?
2: That was one of many.
0: Okay.
2: One of many.
1: Yeah.
2: Def Comedy Jam was, you know, I did that when I was 16. Showtime with the Apollo at 17.
0: Damn, you were that young?
2: Yeah. And then, you know, Mad TV eventually came.
0: Wait a minute. You knew you were funny at, like, that age and you were getting up on stage.
2: Well, I knew what I wanted to do. So my mother guided, put me in the right direction and... You know, the rest is history.
0: I love your voice, by the way. This man got a New distinct York. Voice. And that New York accent is strong.
1: Ain't it East Coast?
0: Yeah.
2: I hung out late last night. A lot of tequilas.
0: Oh, okay.
1: Oh, yeah.
2: A lot of vodkas.
0: Okay. Come on, man.
2: So I'm trying to pull
3: it
2: together.
3: Hey, man.
4: You made it.
3: Hey, man, take the listeners back to the first time on stage, man. How was that moment for you, man? And were you nervous? Did you hit it out the park? Your very first time touching that mic.
2: It was surreal because... I went to the Improv in New York, me, my mother, and my sister. And in order to get on stage, you had to draw your number out of a hat.
3: Right. Mm.
2: And all three of us put it in. None of us got it. And then somebody, feeling kind of dejected, somebody was like, yo, you got to go to Uptown in Harlem.
0: Uh-huh.
2: Mm. There's a comedy club in Harlem. Got to go up to Uptown. So I went up to Uptown. And, you know, at 14 years old, I didn't really have material.
4: That's crazy.
2: But I did impressions. So I think I did my first thing was I did Jack Nicholson, James Brown.
0: No!
2: And somebody else doing a Pepsi commercial.
0: No.
1: Oh, wow.
2: So that was just me trying to feel myself.
0: Wait a minute. You can do, there. At 14, you were doing Jack Nicholson?
2: Yeah. Uh-uh.
0: Oh,
2: yeah.
0: My God. Okay. Yeah. What's a Jack Nicholson?
2: Like, I don't listen.
0: You don't do him now?
2: From what it was then to now is a whole different ball game. Oh, but
3: right,
2: those were my humble beginnings.
0: Okay. So you did James Brown. When you look back, do you ever cringe at it? Is it cringeworthy a little bit?
2: You know what? It's funny because when you look at a lot of the Def Comedy Jam episodes from back then, we were all so green that you could tell it was like Bill Bellamy is my man, Jersey. We came up together, and like during his set, there's so many times where he's like, blah blah blah, yo, that's crazy, right? And there's this nervous energy, and the behavior you have. But when you look back now, in terms of where we were and where we are now, it's like being a jazz musician.
0: Wow.
2: You relax, you chill, you let it come to you. You know, so I like watching the evolution of it all.
0: Right, right. Yeah.
1: Do you like where the state of comedy is right now? Like as far as like, you know, the people, the crowds, the sensitivity, everything.
2: You know, the Kevin Hart roast caught so much flack.
0: Yep.
2: And at the end of the day, I understand in terms of a community, in terms of a people and a culture where it bothered us.
3: Mm-hmm.
2: But at the same time, it's a roast. And we live and die on this hill called comedy.
0: Yeah.
2: This badge that we wear called comedy. You got to stay true to that.
0: Mm-hmm. Yeah.
2: So it's a roast. So at the end of the day, if you don't like it, it's subjective.
0: Mm-hmm.
2: Don't watch it.
0: Yeah.
2: No. But it's a roast, man.
4: It's not going to change.
2: It is what it is.
0: So you don't think there is a line? Yeah. You don't think there's a line in comedy?
2: There shouldn't be.
0: Okay.
2: Mm. You know, three of the greatest quotes I've ever heard, Dave Chappelle, you don't know where the line is in comedy until you cross it.
0: Mm.
2: George Carlin, you should know where the line is in comedy and deliberately cross it.
0: Dang.
2: Patrice O'Neill, great comedy leaves half the audience laughing and the other half horrified.
0: Damn.
2: So if this is the hill that we...

0: hardcore. And
1: I've done it.
0: Oh, really?
1: I do. I'm the voice of Wizard Kelly on Proud Family.
0: Oh, I didn't know that.
1: Yeah, did not know that.
0: Damn. Okay. All right. Yeah.
2: That's hilarious.
0: I need you to start reading the stuff like Shawshank Redemption. What was his name?
2: Morgan Freeman be doing.
0: Yeah. That's what you got.
1: I actually got a joke that I'm working on right now where I talk about I get by Morgan Freeman.
0: How's he narrate? You can do his voice?
1: Ah, there it is. That warm liquid-like fluid.
0: Oh, God. Okay. All right, we got to take a break. More with Aries Spears coming up.
3: How you cook this?
4: Come on. Come on. Come on.

can't trust a soul, I can't show my hand. 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I'm all about my money like I'm Uncle Sam. Say don't call me by no gospel, I'm who give a damn. Yeah, product of the ghetto, it's what it is. That was just what it is. That was just what it is.

0: It's Dee Dee's Weekend Kickback. Trey G, Jay Cruz, comedian, JJ Williamson. Coming up, we're going to be showing some love to another entrepreneur with our small business spotlight. We're also going to talk with comedian Ari Spears.
1: Hey, the legend.
0: Yeah, all right. Some of the crazy stuff he said. That's coming up. It's Dee Dee's Weekend Kickback.
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0: spy me.
1: J. Cruz is here, Trey G, and comedian J.J. Williamson. J.J., of course, had to bring in one of his comedian brethren.
2: Come on now.
3: Let me give my flowers to this man right here. Because I don't remember how long ago it was, but we actually worked together on the road. This is one of the funniest dudes I've ever seen. He got a style and a delivery and a nuance that's very unique into his own. And not a lot of dudes can deliver comedy in a very subtle way, relaxed, not aggressive, but very poignant and strong.
1: Yeah.
3: It's a funny dude,
1: man.
2: That's
1: nice. I love that.
2: They blooming.
1: Coming soon.
2: They blooming.
1: But do you find that in comedy, are there some comedians that don't want to give up the flowers and give credit to folks?
3: That's a very fine line because I'm known as one of the biggest haters in the game, but I'm very opinionated. And I don't think I'm a hater. I'm just opinionated.
2: Mm.
3: And if I don't like something, I don't like it.
1: Mm.
3: And I'm gonna tell you honestly what my opinion is.
1: Yeah.
3: But with the same passion that I'm gonna deliver what I don't like, I'm gonna deliver with the same passion
1: but
3: what
1: you
3: do
1: like. Good.
3: So, but we live in a very moist era of comedy
1: what
3: right
1: that
3: now.
1: Mean? What does moist era
2: you know
1: mean?
2: Exactly.
3: Everybody's just very sensitive. Yeah. You know, everything is seen as hate. Mm. And it's like, it's not hate. I have an opinion.
1: Mm.
3: And because I'm famous or because I'm who I am, I'm not allowed to have an opinion.
2: Mm.
3: You know what I mean?
1: Yeah, because it seems like, Eric, you be beefing with folks get mad at certain things.
3: Oh,
1: you said, who just got
3: on,
1: mad baby. Recently?
2: That was a clip of Sean Martin, right?
3: Corey Holcomb can't keep my name out of his mouth.
2: Oh, God.
3: Yeah, man. So, you know.
2: What did the issue, I guess, or what did the conversation start between you and Sean Wayans? Because that came out of left field.
3: There really wasn't a conversation. I simply said that when I've gone to comedy clubs and I go, yo, who was here last week?
2: Mm.
3: Who was here recently?
1: Mm.
3: And they go, Sean Wayans. And I go, how was that?
1: Mm.
3: And the word was, when Sean comes, you know, he wears shades.
1: Mm-hmm.
3: You can't talk to him directly. Mm. He tells the staff, if you want to talk to me, talk to my man.
2: Oh, wow.
3: You don't look at me.
2: Mm.
3: And I'm just like, listen, I don't care how great you are. You should be humble.
2: Mm.
3: Dave Chappelle is the Richard Pryor of this generation.
1: Mm-hmm.
3: And he's a very humble, cool dude.
2: Mm.
3: And I'm just going, dude, your talent doesn't match your arrogance.
1: Mm.
3: Mm. I'm not saying, or no one should ever be arrogant.
2: Mm-hmm.
3: But if you're going to be arrogant, your talent got to be
1: up there.
3: Through
1: it's
3: the roof.
1: Match,
3: and I just simply said, your talent doesn't match your arrogance. Should I have said it? Probably not.
1: Mm-hmm.
3: Has it come back to bite me in the ass? Maybe.
2: Yeah.
3: But at the end of the day, I'm just saying, man, you know what I mean? And he caught wind of that and he called me a bitch.
1: Mm.
3: And I guess we beefing.
1: Mm.
3: I ain't got no beef with him. Love and respect. I'm just saying, man, humble yourself.
1: Wow.
3: You know what I mean? Your talent doesn't match your arrogance, dog.
1: Yeah. What about you and DJ Vlad?
3: You got a dumb button, right?
2: Oh, yeah. I was just about to ask that.
4: We have one now.
2: Yeah, exactly.
3: That nigga, man.
2: Oh, God.
4: And why is that?
3: Because I simply went, look, man, I feel like I'm worth something.
2: Yo.
3: And what he was paying me was cool.
1: Mm-hmm.
3: But if I'm worth what I think I'm worth, break bread, dog.
1: Right.
3: You know what I mean? Like let's up the ante a little bit. So, you know, his thing was, let's talk about it.
2: Mm.
3: And you're not going to summon me. Mm. I'm going to talk to you when I can talk to you because I'm busy.
1: Mm.
3: But because I didn't answer his call when he wanted me to, he got mad at that and he decided to go ham on me.
1: Mm.
3: No. It's like, dude, you're not going to summon me, man.
2: Do you think he keep that same energy in person as he did
3: of
2: on the interviews?
3: Not.
2: Yeah, I wonder if
3: because, you know, Godfrey is my man. Godfrey is my dog.
2: I love Godfrey.
3: And he was talking so slick about Godfrey. Not in front of Godfrey.
2: Right.
3: And then when I was on his show, he you know, tried to say a bunch of things about Godfrey, and he wanted me to chime in.
2: Mm-hmm.
3: And when he finished his rant, I just went, and scene.
2: Yeah.
3: Like, what you want me to say?
2: Right.
3: That's my dog. I'm not about to cross Godfrey for you.
2: That's loyal.
3: Yeah. Yeah.
1: Damn, you did not say and scene.
3: Come on, B. I'm not doing that.
2: Eric, man, you know, we go way back. Man, why you do my state like that, man? Why you do Mississippi like that, man? Why you do my state like that, man? We love you, man.
3: My mother's from Jackson.
2: My
3: mother's from Jackson.
2: Town.
3: Listen, for me, it's all tongue in cheek. Listen, do I really believe that Mississippians are slow, stupid? Of course, there are entrepreneurs.
2: Yes.
3: Of course, there are.

0: doctors, lawyers, people are well-to-do and successful. But that's not where the funny is.
1: Right, right.
0: The funny is in the stereotype.
1: Yeah.
0: The funny is in the, you know, oh, Southerners are slow. And listen, I got love for the South. I really do. I sold out shows in Augusta,
1: good.
0: Alpharetta, Georgia. Mm. I love Charlotte.
1: Yep.
0: But if, you know, I'm a New York dude. I'm a New York dude. And I'm not saying that Southerners aren't great people, but
2: all right.
1: I gotta take a break.
3: We'll be back.
1: More coming up with comedian Ari Spears.
4: Yes, sir. I heard what you said through the grapevine. Funny thing about your problems, they ain't mine. Staying up through the late night. 20 seconds to game time. Getting religious with it. Time crossing these state lines. Working hard through the late nights.

said through the grapevine. Funny thing about your problems, they ain't mine. Staying up through the late night, 20 seconds to game time. Getting religious with it, how I'm crossing these state lines. Working hard through the late nights.

0: J. Cruz, Trey
1: D. So, Dee Dee, let me jump back on this. Bring it in. Okay. And again, I'm being tongue-in-cheek, but I like black people to read, and the South is just, oh my God.
2: I
3: don't know.
1: That's not okay. When I was in Memphis, I did a club called Chuckles, which is no longer there.
2: Yeah.
1: And at that time, I was selling my comedy CD, and a lady said to her friend, "Girl, how much that CD was? Where they is?" And I'm just saying, we free now.
0: We
2: have a certain way to we, man. That's our lingo. That don't mean they uneducated.
1: Exactly.
0: Anybody's using Ruz improperly now. I see it too and hear it, and it makes me cringe.
1: And I'm not gonna front like Northerners. I'm not gonna front like Northerners aren't not subjugated to slang.
4: Bad English.
1: Right. I'm just saying that when you say where they is,
0: oh, God. Okay.
1: How much that CD was.
0: I know.
1: Comes with a mentality.
0: I got you.
1: And if you're of that mentality, my jokes on an intellectual level,
0: it's going to go across.
1: It's going to go past.
2: It's going to go past. That's character.
1: In agreement.
2: We're going to understand you too, man.
0: Yes. Okay, Aries, let me ask you this then.
1: But you as a comedian, JJ, you're a scholar. In the sense that as a comedian, you have a certain level of thinking and funny and bravado where you can excel.
0: Even with that kind of speech.
1: Some people that...
3: That's wild.
0: Okay, so Aries, then that means what? Did you not like Southern rap?
1: I'm so East Coast biased.
0: I know.
1: I shower with Tim's on. I have sex with Tim's on. I'm New York through and through.
0: I know it. That's
1: I respect the culture.
0: Okay, yeah. Because I was gonna say you're able to do DMX really well.
1: Mm-hmm.
0: Cause I know you could do Jay-Z. He does Shaq. You can do Shaq right now.
5: Lord, let's go do an air turn. I'm a dominant. That's barbecue chicken.
2: Why do the eyes have to go with it?
1: Tony Soprano.
6: Better than Uncle Jonah Johnny Shaq.
2: Oh, God.
6: Better than Bada Bang. So what do we do? It's a mafia.
2: Oh, God.
0: Oh, my God.
2: Now, Eric, man, you're a true New Yorker, man. How excited are you about them Knickerbockers, man?
1: I'm going to be

0: honest with you, I have no skin in that game. I'm a Michael Jordan dude.
1: Oh, God.
2: Thank you. So when Michael retired, I retired.
0: So I've never been a Knicks fan, a Giants fan.
2: So you know, in your mind, there's no debate with him and LeBron.
0: Oh, George.
2: Thank you.
0: Thank you. Stop it. We don't agree on that. LeBron guy. So let me. I'm gonna put it in this terms, and this is more for the dudes. So LeBron's record is 4-6, MJ is 6-0. So as a dude, would you rather have a big that works sometimes 4-6, or an average that works all the time 6-0?
2: Oh, yeah, no.
1: give me the 4-6.
2: Damn, see what I'm saying?
0: I'd rather have an average that works all the time 6-0 versus a big that works sometimes.
3: That's a terrible comparison.
2: You know what? You was right about that statement earlier.
0: I can't relate. You're looking at it from the aspect. I'm talking about what works for you when you need it.
2: Performance. Six and zero is better than four and six.
1: Hold on a second. You cannot be from the East Coast in New Jersey you're from and not root for the Knicks right now.
0: Listen, I'm happy for the energy that's going on in New York right now. Yeah. I think it's very exciting.
3: 100%.
0: But I'm not going to lie and sit here and be a bandwagon jumper and go, the Knicks. I've never been a New York guy.
1: That's really tough.
0: You know, I'm from New York, but I'm Michael Jordan is my guy.
1: Okay, so what about football? Do you have a fan or you have a favorite?
0: I don't. You know, listen, I play Madden, and that's as far as my love goes for football. That's it.
2: Who you team in Madden?
1: Yeah, who you like on Madden?
0: I don't have one.
3: Dude, I'm random.
2: One thing I sense about you, the theme I'm getting from a lot of stuff you're saying, you are a very loyal person. You seem very loyal to the soil type of thing.
0: Absolutely.
2: Yeah.
4: Has any of those times you done said your opinion on these podcasts, you have been confronted?
0: I recently was on, I was in Atlanta, and I did Young Jocks.
2: Mm. Okay.
0: Thing. And Shawty tried to approach me, and I ate that
2: Oh God! Wow.
0: We got into the Cat Williams thing, and I said something about Cat Williams doing drugs, and he said, "How do you know? I've been around Cat a million times. How do you know Cat done drugs? You ain't never seen it. So if you ain't see him do it, how you know he did it?" I said, "I never saw my dad have sex with my mother, but I'm here. Oh God. You know what I'm saying? You don't have to see everything to know it exists." He was so flustered, and he went on to go. He was like, "Aries, you a beast comedically, but so am I. I'm a legend too, and I'm not trying to take a crap on my man."
1: Right.
0: But dude, your name comes with a jingle. Oh, shout it. What my name is? Yeah. Like, dude, don't think you in the same category as me at all.
1: This dude here is too real. Y'all give it up. Aries Spears.
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0: 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J. Cruz, Trey G, and comedian J.J. 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
2: 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Come on.
3: Man, holla at your boy. The real JJ from the Sip.
0: Two piece. All right, coming up on the show this hour, we're going to put some cash in your pocket with our $1,000 minute game. That's coming up. Also, our review club. We're going to go over the new movie Disclosure Day.
2: Uh-oh.
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let's get the party started. See you at the bar, you was hardly talking. That's when I knew that your heart was scarring. 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Like, wait, babe, let me

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1: It's Dee Dee's Weekend Kickback. All right, so Trey G, Jay Cruz, comedian J.J. Williamson coming up on the show this hour. We got some cash for you. Our $1,000 minute game is on the way. Also, get ready because Date Fail is coming up next. It's Dee Dee's Weekend Kickback.

0: guys, yes, it is all about date fail. And we got Tamara.
1: My girl, Timmy.
0: All right, so Tamara told us that she is an exotic performer.
2: Yeah.
0: She hooked up with a former classmate, right? You said you guys were classmates. Mm-hmm. You guys knew each other high school. And you guys got together, went out to eat, had a great time. He knows she is an exotic dancer. Am I right, Tamara? Am I catching everybody up?
3: He knows.
0: And you guys had a great time. He walked you to your car. No kissing, though, right?
3: Just had a hug.
1: Respectful.
3: Nothing crazy.
0: Okay. Now, he had a nice hug. And then now she's confused because he hasn't called you back, right?
3: Right. I texted him again. Nothing.
0: Tell you what, we're going to call him and you be quiet. Okay. Don't say nothing while we talk to him and maybe we can get the truth out of him. Here we go.
4: Hello.
0: My name is Dee Dee. And there is Jay Cruz. I got Jay Cruz with me, Trey G and comedian JJ Williamson.
1: What's up, bro?
0: A radio show called Dee Dee in the Morning. And we just wanted to know if we could talk to you and put you on the air for a second.
4: Yes.
0: All right. We got it.
1: Let's go.
0: So here's the deal, sir. We just want to know, you went on a date with somebody named Tamara, and we just wanted to know
1: how it went.
4: We had a great date. Everything went smooth. I remember her from high school. I always kind of had a crush on her because, she was always just a little cutie.
1: She's hot.
4: I was super excited to finally be able to go out with her, and, the date went well,
5: it sounded like everything was smooth.
0: Right, like, what's the problem? What is it?
1: She's holding back.
4: She's told me about her profession before, right? She's very open about it. I don't care, you know. But she mentioned she learned some tricks.
5: Okay.
1: You didn't get excited? I would have got excited.
5: Thanks.
4: I was super excited. I was real interested.
0: Okay, what's the problem?
5: Right, what was the trick?
4: She licked her eyeball.
5: Oh!
0: Use a lot.
1: Wait a minute.
6: With her tongue.
5: What the hell?
4: With her own tongue.
0: Hold on a second. Is she reptilian? And she ain't tell us.
1: Hold on a second.
0: Reptilian.
5: What the freak?
0: Yeah, that is a freak.
1: With
0: damn.
1: Her,
0: I,

0: A mutant freak. How are you able to do that? Hold on a second. Let me take my tongue and see how far it can go.
1: Everybody try.
0: You can't even get to your nose.
2: I barely touched my mustache.
0: Me too.
3: And she did it in front of you. Wow.
0: Damn.
2: I ain't gonna lie to you. Yeah.
0: How was that?
4: So, Caleb, when you saw that, that immediately turned you off. You didn't go think out the box like,
1: use your imagination.
4: Ooh, wee.
5: I felt a lot of emotions, you know, like I was impressed, but then I was horrified, you know,
0: yeah,
5: I'm not gonna lie. Then I got fascinated a little bit, and then I got a little horny, you know what I'm saying? And then I got
6: a little disgusted.
5: I got confused. I'm like, what is this making me horny? What's going on?
6: Caleb.
5: I got scared again.
6: Caleb says he didn't want her licking his lung.
0: Yeah,
6: when they kiss.
0: Hold on a second. I got to bring her in. I got to be honest with you. Okay, listen, Caleb. What? Tamra's on the line. Tamra!
3: Hey, T.
6: Tammy Tam.
0: Tamra!
7: Caleb, what is going on?
6: Mm-mm.
7: I'm confused why that was so upsetting. Like, we had a good time. And that's what you decided to focus on? We had a whole night together. Dinner, everything was great. And you decided to focus on that?
5: It was scary. I'm sorry. I can't unsee it now. You know?
7: Wow. That seems funny. You were laughing, and your body seemed entertained.
6: Ooh.
3: Which area?
5: I mean, my body was a little entertained.
0: Hey, Tamra, I got to be honest. It's very odd. And I'm trying to figure out how do you keep that tongue in your mouth if it's that long? I mean, my God.
6: Got to unroll it like a fruit roll-up.
0: Damn.
7: You know, I have acquired some special skills along the way, but I'm like, why wasn't, Caleb, like, why were you not seeing how those skills could serve you?
3: That's
7: like,
3: what I'm saying.
7: You got to run away.
3: Facts.
0: They could serve you.
3: Yes.
6: I'm talking about serving.
5: I'm scared.
0: He's scared.
5: It's a lot.
0: Uh-uh. Okay, so let me ask. If I send you guys out on another date, Caleb, would you go out? Like, if we pay for it here at the show?
6: Don't run from it, Caleb.
0: We send you guys out on a date, you ain't got to worry about nothing. You guys go out.
6: Don't run.
0: Please
6: go for it. Don't run from it.
0: You want to try it?
6: Come on, Caleb.
0: Do it.
5: I'm down. I'll do it. I'll do it.
6: I knew it was going to get to you.
3: Can you call
0: She said, I'm going to show you a good time.
2: I know she's not lying either. No, she ain't lying.
7: I'm going to show you a good time.
5: I'm ready.
0: All right, listen. Well, Tamra and Caleb, you guys are going out on another date. We're going to take care of it. I want you to call us back, please. And Caleb, I need you to tell us the truth because she's like,
6: facts.
0: I'm going to take care of you.
6: Facts.
0: We want to know how she takes care of you.
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0: Okay. Listen, Tamra and Caleb, you guys definitely going on another date. Thank you so much for calling in and let us know how it turns out. Y'all clap it up. There it is. Our date fail.
2: Hey.
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1: JY, turn me up. Miami. That's for all my scammers and my kid money.

0: back. All right, so we're all here, huh? Trey G.
1: Come on.
0: J.J. Williamson.
1: Come on.
0: J. Cruz.
2: We're cruising.
0: All right, here's the deal. Coming up next, we're going to put a little extra money in your pocket with a $1,000 mini game. We ask you 10 trivia questions. You get them all right within a minute, and we'll give you that cash. That's on the way. And J. Cruz feels Father's Day is the least appreciated day there is.
3: And is.
0: Mm-hmm.
1: Is.
0: He says he's got signs to let you know that day is nearing. That's all coming up right here on Didi's Weekend Kickback.
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0: minute game. All right, guys, listen.
1: Damn, bud.
2: Damn, that was tough.
0: Wow. Damn, that was a lot, wasn't it? I'm sorry. Please forgive me. For those listening and all the program directors around the country, I apologize. We do not have a button in here that says cough that is supposed to mute me.
1: You clear your throat like you're an umpire calling strikes and balls all day. Strike!
0: Okay. Anyways, listen, let's have an interesting conversation here now. Guess what they said? According to a recent survey, they said almost half of women say this is the ultimate status symbol. What do you think?

0: It is. Women say it's the ultimate status symbol. What is it?
1: Diamonds?
0: Mm-mm. Huh? You know, that used to be. Yo. But now they say, you know, them lab-grown diamonds, everybody got a big ring
2: Man,
0: now.
2: Yeah. You can't even tell without...
0: Yeah, you can't tell with lab-grown.
2: You can't.
0: And it's half the price, shots out.
2: Listen.
1: I sure got me some.
0: Let me tell you, I see all these ladies with like 3-4-carat rings, and I'm going, how?
3: Right.
0: It's a lab diamond. You know it's half the price.
1: No. You see the ring on them, but they getting in a Honda.
3: Uh-uh.
1: With a garbage bag on the back seat. Back window.
3: garbage bag.
0: I try to convince my husband to give me one. No, I'm talking quiet as this cow. Give me one of them big old rings. No, it's not that. What is the status symbol for a woman?
3: Oh, for a woman.
2: A car.
0: Nope. Mm-mm.
1: Status
0: symbol.
3: House? Not a
0: there
3: house.
0: It is.
3: Oh, is it a house?
0: They said it's not just any house. According to this, they say that almost half of women say a beautiful house is the ultimate status symbol.
3: Oh, yeah.
1: Okay.
3: Yeah. Home ownership is very exclusive, it seems like, nowadays. Yeah. But that's probably not true. It's a real estate agent in the car right now like, shut up, Trey.
2: Right.
3: No, right. It's not.
2: As long as it's not height, I'm okay.
0: What do you mean?
3: Not height.
2: Status symbol.
0: Uh-oh.
2: Height.
0: Yeah. Let's get into the game. Yeah, right?
4: It's time to boss up with a bang. You got the answers. We got that break. $1,000 all for you with the $1,000 mini game, exclusively on DD in the Morning.
0: All right, this is it Devin?
5: Devion, hi.
0: Devion.
3: Okay. Like Givion.
2: Fancy.
0: Yeah. All right, Devion. Yeah. Who you named after? Your daddy?
5: My aunt named me.
0: Oh, okay.
2: Long story.
0: That's wonderful.
5: That's a long story. Yeah.
3: Your mama's sister or your daddy's sister?
5: Not my mom's sister.
3: Mom's sister.
2: Oh, shout out to her.
5: Mm-hmm. Yeah.
0: Very nice, Devion. You got kids?
5: Yes, I have 3 children.
0: Okay, love what are their names?
5: Bryson, Damani, and Zyla.
3: Wow, y'all got some dope names.
0: I know it. Bryson, Damani, and what's the last name?
5: Zyla.
2: I love that.
0: Wow, okay. Yeah.
3: Got one name, Damani, so you know what I'm getting. Come on,
5: you already know it. Mississippi up in here, too. Mississippi up in here, too.
0: Oh, God.
3: That's it.
1: What part of Mississippi you from?
5: The Delta, Leland, Mississippi.
1: Leland, Mississippi, man. Hey, tell these people how serious the Catfish Festival is.
5: Hey, man, the Catfish Festival, all that going on, man. Y'all got to try it. Go to the SIP, man. Y'all
0: got
5: to try it.
0: All right. I'm going to say it again. I don't understand this.
1: Hey, Mississippi is the root of the world.
0: Certainly of the African American world.
3: Let's
0: spin this wheel. God.
6: DJ Cruz, JJ from the SIP.
7: Trey G.
6: JJ from the SIP. $20 bonus.
1: It's only right that a Mississippi talk to another Mississippian.
3: Yeah.
1: It's only right. Man, well, let's get this money, man. I know you finna get this $1,000. You ain't gonna need that extra 20. But just in case, just in case. Now, look, if you don't know the answer, please say pass. If we got time, trust me, we're gonna come back to it, all right?
5: Yes, sir.
1: All right, here we go. When the last time you've gone to the doctor?
5: About 2 months ago.
1: Okay, on a scale from 1 to 5, how scared are you of needles?
5: 0.
1: A neurologist is a doctor that focuses on which body part?
5: The brain.
1: There it is. Which young singer named himself the king of R&B?
5: King of R&B, Jacquees.
1: There it is. Hey. How old is Deion Sanders?
5: About 54, 55, 56, 57, 58.
1: There it is. In the animal kingdom, what's the biggest mammal in the world?
5: Animal kingdom, whale.
1: There it is. What was the fifth question I asked you, number 5?
5: About the animal kingdom?
1: Uh-uh. We'll pass.
5: How old was he?
1: There it is. What is my real first name? JJ, what's my real first name?
0: Pass.
5: Don't pass.
1: When it comes to school, what does PTA stand for?
0: Damn.
1: Mississippi, you're rolling, man.
0: It looks like 7 out of 9.
1: Yes.
5: Oh, man.
0: 7 out of 9, yeah.
2: I know, right?
0: Y'all didn't get to 10, but what you did miss was this one. What is J.J. Williamson's real first name? Jeremiah. When it comes to school, what does PTA stand for? Parent Teacher Association. So guess what? You got 7 out of that 9. $10 every correct answer. We added up is $70, but you also spun the wheel and got an extra 20. So $90 coming to you.
5: Oh, man. Leland. Yes, sir. Appreciate y'all.
0: $90.

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0: All right, I got to stop that right there and get into something. You know, Father's Day is right around the corner. Here to talk about it, the man who has many kids, who knows how to be a father, been a father about 17 times over.
1: Nice. Uh-uh. I don't know about 17.
0: Come on, Jay Cruz.
1: Definitely good at it. Yes, yes, ma'am. All right, so listen, Father's Day is around the corner. Let's make some noise for the worst holiday ever.
2: Why I can't make the worst?
1: It feels like the worst. You're a father.
2: But I ain't the worst one ever. I get some more than ties and draws.
1: What holiday gets treated worse than Father's Day?
2: Easter.
1: That's a lie.
3: Not Easter.
2: Easter. We don't go to church no more.
1: We don't get no respect anyway. I'm going to show you.
3: Listen, we go to church. Hold on.
1: Exactly.
2: Not like we used to.
3: Shut up.
1: These are signs Father's Day is coming. And let me show you how terrible this is. You'll see moms at stores with their kids, right? Yeah. But it's not a joyish event. Mm-hmm. Joy-ish event. It's moms forcing their kids to pretend like they're looking to buy something for dad.
3: Oh, God.
1: Go get something for you.
3: That's not true.
1: That's how it is. Wow. It is very true. Cow. I buy things for my kids to give me because they forget to.
2: Now, kids, they

0: may wait to the last minute on a Father's Day.
1: Yeah.
0: You know,
1: yeah.
0: You know, Mother's Day, you know, we prep maybe a week before. Father's Day is in the 2 hours before.
2: No. Speaking store of clothes. That,
3: I ain't gonna lie to you though, Cruz. I think the real conversation is what you do to them kids. Right.
2: That's a whole another break.
1: That's a perfect segment. Segue. When you go to department stores, here's signs that Father's Day is coming.
0: Okay.
1: There's one sign up.
3: No, it's not.
1: All the way in the back.
3: Yeah. No, it's not.
0: Wow.
1: Every department store puts up one sign. Have you seen that? It's just one.
3: It's just one sign. They have commercials. They have signage. They have a bunch of different stuff.
1: They have 10-second commercials.
0: Not 10 seconds.
1: And they're black and white.
0: Oh, wow.
1: Yeah, that's how bad it is.
0: All right.
1: They socks and ties go on sale.
3: Socks and ties
1: go on sale.
3: Yeah, Father's Day
1: is around the corner.
3: I wouldn't do that one.
1: Do me a favor though, please don't buy us socks or ties because we don't.
3: What would you actually like for Father's Day though? That's the real question.
4: He wants jewelry.
3: Maybe so. He a different type of dad.
1: I might want jewelry. Yes, because I'm a different type of dad.
3: A different type
1: but
3: of dad.
1: JJ, as a father, what would you like?
0: Man, I'm going to take them socks. And mine got a lot of holes in them right now.
1: The one thing that we try to fight every year, you want to accept this year?
0: I'm getting things that I need.
3: Yeah.
0: And I need those. Yeah. I need those.
1: All right, another thing. Every mechanic or shop is having a sale.
3: See?
1: On oil changes.
3: See?
1: Alignments.
3: Yeah, yeah.
1: Used tires. Mm.
0: Those come in handy, Cruz. We be needing
1: but
0: those.
1: But not Father's Day, JJ.
0: Hey, man, guess what? You saved you some money.
1: They did save me some money. They did save me some money.
3: You know what, Cruz? You might have a point. Because on Mother's Day, I do be seeing them folks on the side of the road with them teddy bears.
0: Yeah,
4: flowers,
0: yeah, that's true.
3: And them flowers and them gift baskets. Okay. I don't ever see that.
1: What do you see on Father's Day on the road?
3: Big for money.
0: Watermelons.
3: Yeah, they be selling oranges.
1: Detour signs. Talk about, you got to go this way, Dad. You can't
0: fruit.
1: Come.
0: Selling oranges. Or tools.
4: Some of you daddies need it.
0: Yeah.
1: Right.
0: Blowouts.
1: Sale, Dad. Come fix everything at home.
3: This is what you see. World Cup parking this way.
0: somebody waving that flag like, I got some parking.
1: Right? Who you telling? Every hardware store in America is having a blowout. So, Dad, come on. Listen, and last but not least, this is the number one sign Father's Day is coming. Mm. Your woman stops giving it to you for the buildup.
4: For the buildup.
1: Right?
4: Really?
1: Oh, it's coming. Right? Because to you guys, that it's the ultimate gift, right?
4: So wait, let me get this straight. So, wifey Amanda Panda does this to you leading up to Father's Day. She gets on lockdown.
1: She has. It's almost like I'll cut him off for a while and remind him how good it is, and I'm gonna buy something. But I'm going to use this card to buy it. So the whole buildup. So if she stops giving you some, like a week or 2 weeks before it, that's going to be her.
4: Two weeks? Exactly.
1: Well, that's the married type.
0: Damn.
1: The buildup. So congratulations. That's your Father's Day gift. It's going to be what you
4: You know what? Sadly.
1: Signs that Father's Day is coming.
4: Hey, father's listening to this. I apologize.
1: Happy Father's Day.
4: I didn't know I was going to get the grumpy father to deliver.
1: There was nothing grumpy about that. That was real.
3: Hey, listen, I'm going to tell you like this. If she holding out on you for 2 weeks, that's going to be a quick gift exchange. Boy, that gift exchange is going to be quicker.
4: Sometimes it works. You know what? I can't. I can't take it. Thank you, grumpy.

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0: It's Dee Dee's Weekend Kickback. All right, so J.J. Williamson is here. Jay Cruz and Trey G, we hope your weekend is going great. Take the time to get to know us better. Log on to our social media profiles. You can find me on Instagram, Facebook, where else? Threads.
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0: All of it. You can find me at Dee Dee in the morning.
1: On the stroll.
0: Okay, thanks. Hold up. Find me at Dee Dee in the morning. D-E-D-E in the morning.
3: 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Jay Cruz on air. That's Cruz with a K.
1: You can find me on Christian Mingle right now. 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
0: All righty. 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

40 with a shebang. 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
2: 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Miami. 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
1: 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Big Master P vibe, no limit. Ballin' hard on another hemisphere. Somebody tell them people Mr. Hem is here. Whoa, whoa, whoa, whoa, whoa. Mr. Hem is here.

0: put me in a place on the map, cause I'm him. Never chase bread, chase the vision. Make your word when you see it, be the business. No cap, God am a witness. Success feel better, independent. 9-11 at the Valley, out of Linnet. Big Master P vibe, no limit. Ballin' hard on another hemisphere. Somebody tell them people Mr. Hem is here.
1: Whoa, whoa, whoa, whoa, whoa, whoa.
0: Mr. Hem is here.
1: Whoa, whoa, whoa, whoa, whoa, whoa.
0: Mr. Hem.

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Somebody tell them people Mr. Hem is here. Whoa, whoa, whoa, whoa, whoa. Mr. Hem is

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No cap, God am a witness. Success feel better, independent. 9-11 at the Valley, Adeline it. Big Master P vibe, no limit. Ballin' hard on another hemisphere. Somebody tell them people Mr. Hem is here.

0: 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Ballin' hard on another hemisphere. Somebody tell them people Mr. Hem is here.
1: Whoa, whoa, whoa, whoa, whoa, whoa.
0: Mr. Hem is here.
1: Whoa, whoa, whoa, whoa, whoa, whoa.
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That's when I knew that your heart was scarring. 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

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Somebody tell them people Mr. Hem is here. 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Mr. Hem is here.

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No cap, God am a witness. 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Big Master P vibe, no limit. Ballin' hard on another hemisphere. Somebody tell them people Mr. Hem is here. Whoa, whoa, whoa, whoa, whoa. Mr. Hem.

0: 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Somebody tell them people Mr. Hem is here.
1: Whoa, whoa, whoa, whoa, whoa, whoa.
0: Mr. Hem is here.
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That's when I knew that your heart was scarring. Friends to lovers need a part to star in. 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

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Yeah.

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Big Master P vibe, no limit. 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Somebody tell them people Mr. Hem is here. 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

0: you could put me any place on the map, cause I'm him. 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Mr. Hem.
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0: 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I hated it. Dad's old truck embarrassed me. Now that I'm a dad, I understand. 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Showed up every single day, always got the job done. 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It's old and ugly and just hit 200,000 miles. 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Dad knew what he was doing. 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

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Somebody tell them people Mr. Hem is here. 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